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12: Good morning, I'm Britt Aylin. Fire investigators are this morning examining the scene of a major blaze at the Tungatina Power Station overnight. Tasmania Police and the TFS working together to determine the cause of the fire, which caused significant damage to the structure, with parts of the building reported to be in varying stages of collapse. But Tasmanians are assured that despite the site being responsible for nearly 5% of our state's power supply, there shouldn't be any major impact. TasNetworks Renee Anderson says it has sufficient capacity across the wider hydro network to keep things running.
13: Our system is designed to withstand an incident like this. We have strong backup and we are very confident in the security of the network going forward, and we'll continue working with Hydro Tasmania on the restoration effort.
12: Another bird flu infection has been recorded in our state's northeast, with a crested tern testing positive at Beaumaris. Incident controller Wes Ford says the community is continuing to play an important role in tracking the disease, with locals urged to keep reporting any sightings of dead or sick birds and wildlife to the Emergency Animal Disease Hotline. The Coalition wants to target the firebombing of tobacco shops and the gangs behind them with a major shake-up of Australia's tobacco laws. Deputy Opposition Leader Jane Hume says slashing tobacco tax, lifting vape restrictions and boosting police funding would choke the black market.
14: We're seeing firebombings every single day. There's been around 200 just in Melbourne and its outskirts in the last 3 years. And businesses are being devastated by this. They can't get insurance, they can't operate and trade.
12: Australian aid has landed in Nepal, bringing hygiene kits to be distributed along with various tools and tarpaulins. The death toll from the devastating floods has now passed 1,100, while thousands remain unaccounted for, including 38 Australians. A new study has found Tasmania to have the lowest percentage of women-led companies in the nation. The data from the Gender Index Australia found only 13.1% of local businesses to be owned by women, with only 15.7% of them growing beyond micro-business size. That's compared to 23%

0: 10% of male-led companies expanding here in Tasmania. And visitors to Hobart's Cunanie Mount Wellington could soon be required to pay their way if they want to drive up Pinnacle Road. The road toll is one of the proposals featured in the Tasmanian Government's action plan for the mountain, which also includes the establishment of a new independent management authority for the site.
1: Latest in sports news from cfmtas.com.au.
0: Moving on to sport, and the Hawks have made just the one change for tonight's AFL qualifying final against the Dockers over in Perth. Jack Ginnivan coming in for Jack Dalton, while Fremantle's made five swaps with Jai Armis and Murphy Reid among the inclusions. The last three clashes between the two teams have been thrillers, with Dockers coach Justin Longmuir expecting something similar this evening.
2: Yeah, one team's ever only just got over the line from coming from behind, it feels like. So, yeah, we're going to have to play 120 minutes.
0: And a Brownlow medalist says North Melbourne's made the wrong call in sacking Alistair Clarkson. Tom Mitchell spent 5 years under Clarko at Hawthorne and has told Seven it just doesn't make sense.
3: He's been the most innovative coach of the last 2 decades, and the last decade still. And he's always innovating, and he's still one of the smartest guys out there in terms of his footy brain, so I find that hard to agree with.
0: That is the latest in news and sport. I'm Britt Aylin.
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8: Partly cloudy for your Thursday. Some showers on the way. We're heading for a top of 14 degrees today. Top of 14 again there for your Friday. Partly cloudy, some showers there. And into your Saturday, overcast, high chance of showers, including a thunderstorm, and a top of 15 degrees. It's currently sitting on 12 in Devonport. It's 11 in Burnie and 11 in Smithton.
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8: Indeed it is, and we are broadcasting live at Town Hall Theatre in Devonport, well, the Devonport Estedford, which is so exciting. So it's an annual performing arts competition held here. If you have never heard of an Estedford before, they're showcasing amateur performances in dance, music, speech, drama and brass bands. And it also has a very rich history. This is the 97th Estedford, actually. So there is plenty to go through. So stay tuned if you want to hear a whole bunch of facts and learn along with me about the rich history of the Devonport Estedford. And we're going to try and chat to staff along the way and maybe even a couple of the students and see how their performances have been. But it's a wonderful day, and stay tuned. We've got more of your favourites on the way, including some Ellie Goulding. We've got Calvin Harris in there, Sam Fender, Olivia Dean, In Excess. It's all here on C.

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It's a Northwest Coast favourite hits, CFM. It's Raven with you. We are broadcasting live out at the Devonport Estedford Town Hall Theatre in Devonport. It's the 97th Devonport Estedford. And this is actually my first ever Estedford that I've been to. And I cannot believe just how serious this competition absolutely is. I'm in the foyer and there are signs everywhere to say quiet conversations only. So I'm navigating that as well as I can as a radio host. However, it's absolutely fascinating to learn a little bit more about it. This is Deadfoot. So we're currently, we're here during the dance portion of the competition, which is running from now until the 17th of September. And if you're interested in grabbing some tickets, you can do so. Just pop on down to the box office there. You can buy an adult season ticket for $40. The dance competitor pass is $20 and a youth season ticket is $20 as well. So just pop in and have a chat to the staff there if you're interested in coming down and checking it out. But there's a whole bunch of dance awards that are up for grabs at the moment. So they have the Geraldine F. Scott Memorial Award for Excellence, which is the most outstanding item in the dance section by a competitor appearing in three or more solo classes. So there's a few dancers that are doing more than one performance. There's an Encouragement Award also donated by Dance Zone for the most promising dancer under 10. There's the Daisy Kitchen Memorial Trophy for the most promising classical dancer under 13. And the Body Language Dance Studio Perpetual Trophy. Some of these are very, very wordy trophies for the most promising classical dancer under 13. So there are so many here. Like I think there's probably another 10 awards nearly that are up for grabs. So this is serious business for our competitors today. We wish them all the best of luck. But they're currently up to class 414, number 6 performing. And we can't really see what's going on. So we can only see the competitors as they come out to see how they've gone. But there's quite a few trophies near where we are at the moment, which we're checking out. It's so cool to be a part of Devonport history, because this is the 97th Estedford. It's been going since 1915, when the Northwestern Musical and Literary Competitions were first held at La Trobe's Old Fellows Hall. And then the competitions ran from 1915 to 1918 before being abandoned in 1990 due to several factors, including the pneumonic influenza epidemic, which is like that was over 100 years ago now. And the first Devonport Musical and Literary Competitions were held at the Majestic Theatre in Devonport in September of 1921, and then those competitions were held until 1939, and then the society decided to go into recess because World War II happened and declining public interest as well as a part of that. But then it was revived by our very own Rotary Club of Devonport and local community leaders in 1948, and it's been continuing through until today, which is absolutely amazing. We'll keep you up to date with more facts and more info about what's going on today for the Devonport Estedford. But how about we get into some more music? It's Gavin DeGraw. You're on scene.

0: It's the North West Coast favourite hit, CFM. Hey, it's Raven taking you through your Thursday, and we are broadcasting live down at the Town Hall Theatre in Devonport for the City of Devonport 97th Stedford. And it's all picking up here. Quite a few competitors have just come through those doors, but we don't really know what's going on behind the actual doors where they're performing. So it's great to see them all coming out, though, and in their costumes. It all seems like very serious business. But we better get into our daily business as well. So on the 19th of September at Marionstone Cafe, they're hosting a Pirate Day Fun Day. And this sounds like so much fun. They haven't done one in 7 years, and it's going to be a massive day. So pop on down on Saturday, the 19th of September at Marionstone. They're just near the Bass Strait Maritime Museum there from 11 through till 2. There's so many fun things you can do on the day. There's a gold coin donation to get in, and they've got hat and sword making, they've got face painting, tattoos, they've got singing, dancing pirates, pirate themed games, best dress parade, and prizes throughout for everything. They've got a treasure hunt as well, best handmade swords and pirate jokes, cannonball toss, story time, photo booth, and of course the cafe will be open and serving throughout the day, and the Lions Club will also be providing a sausage sizzle. So it's hosted by Marionstone Cafe, Toast for Kids, at Kara's Creative Crew, and Peppermint Party. So make sure you get down to Marionstone. It'll be really, really fun for Pirate Day. Like, any excuse, really, to dress up as a pirate, I think, is a lot of fun. Got more of your favourites on the way with Taylor Swift plus Becky Hill. You're on C.
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0: Northwest Coast favourite hit, CFM. Raven with you. 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We're going to check in with the latest in news headlines now, and then we'll come back with more of your faves after 11 o'clock right here on Scene.
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1: Good morning, I'm Britt Aylin. We're being assured Tasmania's power supply is secure after a serious blaze ripped through the Tungatina power station overnight. Investigations are underway into exactly what caused the fire, which broke out before 9pm and took hours to contain. Premier Jeremy Rockliffe visiting the site this morning.
2: We will continue, of course, to assess the damage and focus our efforts then on rebuilding what is very important infrastructure for Tasmania's hydro network and energy supply.
1: A stretch of the Lyell Highway between 14 Mile Road and Victoria Valley Road is expected to remain off limits for the remainder of the day. The H5 bird flu has now been detected at 25 locations across the state after a positive case was found in a crested tern at Beaumaris. Tasmania has now moved away from reporting individual infections, instead focusing on the physical spread of the disease. Incident controller Wes Ford says authorities will continue to inform the community of any new sites where the virus is found. Tasmania's got the smallest share of women-led companies of any state or territory, according to a new study. The Gender Index Australia says just 13% of local businesses are led by women and 83% of those are micro-businesses. The report also found that Tasmania's no-interest micro-business loan is unlikely to meet the needs of a company seeking equipment, staff, technology or export capability, which is needed to scale. To the US now, where there's been no verdict in the trial of a woman accused of murdering her three children in 2023. The jury had deliberated for 5 days, but remains deadlocked. Lindsay Clancy's pleaded not guilty, her lawyers arguing she was suffering postpartum psychosis. Tiger Woods has narrowly avoided jail time after striking a plea deal over a car crash in Florida back in March. Prosecutors ended up dropping their DUI charges, admitting they didn't have evidence the golfer was impaired, while US President Donald Trump has celebrated the news.
3: It's a tough deal when you're taking a painkiller because you're under pain, and I thought it was very fair. I mean, I think he's going to have somebody drive him. I told him that a long time. Why don't you get somebody to drive you?
1: And Lionel Richie's checked himself out of hospital after suffering a medical episode earlier in the week. The 77-year-old fell ill during a concert and was admitted to the ICU. His reps say he's now recovering at home.
0: For all the best four-wheel drive tyres, you can trust God's Tyre Solution. 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
1: In sport, the Roos have already begun the process of finding a new head coach after yesterday's shock sacking of Alistair Clarkson. Adam Simpson, who played over 300 games for the club, is regarded as one of the contenders for the role, but has told Fox it's still too soon.
4: The Carlton one I had to think about, and this one is not, it's not something I haven't thought too deep about it, but I don't want to give any type of reaction right now because I just don't know.
1: The second week of AFL finals action kicks off tonight in Perth with the Dockers hosting the Hawks. Fremantle's made a surprise selection, recalling Brandon Murphy for his first game since round one, while key players Murphy Reid, Jai Armas and Heath Chapman also return. And the Hawks have made just the one change, Jack Ginnivan coming in for Jack Dalton. And the Tasmania Jack Jumpers will take on Brisbane in Bendigo this evening as part of the pre-season NBL blitz. But the Jackies will be without guard Ben Eyre, who's been ruled out with a hip flexor injury. He'll also sit out Sunday's clash with the New Zealand Breakers, with his condition to then be reviewed before round one. That's the latest from the newsroom. I'm Britt Aylin.
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7: Joinery.com. partly cloudy today, some showers. We're heading for a top of 14 degrees for your Thursday. Top of 14 again there for your Friday. Also partly cloudy, high chance of showers. And then into your Saturday, overcast, showers, chance of a thunderstorm. And

0: top of 15 degrees. It's currently sitting on 13 in Devonport. It's 12 in Burnie and 12 in Smithton.
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0: That's right. We are broadcasting live down at the Devonport of Stedford Town Hall Theatre. And it's been a wonderful morning so far. I've actually seen a couple of competitors come out wearing some medals, which is very exciting to see. So it's a big day for a lot of our young performers across the coast. And good luck to everyone who hasn't performed yet. It is an amazing competition and it showcases the amateur performances in dance, music, speech and drama, and also brass bands as well. And we're in the dance portion at the moment, from now through until the 17th of September. And if you would like to come along and see some of those performances, make sure you pop in and grab some tickets at the box office there. It's only $40 for an adult season pass. And if you're competing, the dance competitor pass is $20 and the youth season ticket is also $20 as well. But if you'd like more information and to check it all out, head to devonportstedford.org.au. We'll be sharing a couple of facts along the way today, catching up with some of the staff as well to see how things are running. But we better get back into your favourite hits. We've got more on the way with Bruno Mars and $3 down, Spencer and Boone now. Mr. Electric Blue, you're on C.

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0: It's the Northwest Coast favourite hits, CFM. Good morning, it's Raven, and we are broadcasting live at the 97th Devonport Estate for down at the Town Hall Theatre. And it's a lovely day at the moment. I was actually reminiscing today because I've never actually performed in an Estate, but I have performed in, I think it was my drama HSC. And so it's a very, very important thing where you're being graded for it. And I just remember doing it. It was a couple of my classmates were there with me, and we had rehearsed this thing back to front, inside out, constantly for hours and hours and hours in preparation for this grading, and I absolutely beefed it. It was one of those moments which I was so disappointed because I just forgot my line with all the pressure and everything of everyone watching me. However, we still got graded quite highly because it was a really good piece. But it was one of those formative moments in my life where, you know, if you don't put yourself out there, then you're never going to learn anything. And that's one of the things that I love about the Devonport Estate, because these guys actually adopted a motto back in 1978. And I don't know Latin, so I'm probably going to absolutely beef this as well. It's qui non proficit deficit. It means that he who does not advance goes backward. And I think it's a really amazing idea because the phrase highlights the necessity of continuous learning, growth, and forward movement. Because if you are standing still, you're effectively the same as regressing because the world around you keeps going. So it's very, very important, I think, to really let our young ones know that it's so important to just give it a go. It's worth giving. It's always worth trying. You may fail. You may fail 100 times before you succeed. However, when you do succeed, you've really, really earned it. So I love the fact that the Devonport Estate has been doing this for as long as it has been and is giving these young amateur performers just the chance to experience the stage and have a starting point to go on to do great things, as many have done. So if you'd like to know more about the Devonport Estate, make sure you check out their website, devonportestedford.org.au. We're going to get back in to your favourites. Up next, got some Soft Cell there, Tainted Love, and Pink as well, Harry Styles, Edward Collins. It's up next on C.
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0: It's Northwest Coast favourite hit, CFM. Hey, it's Raven. We are broadcasting live at the 97th at Devonport Estedford, a Town Hall Theatre. And I've got Scarlett with me. How you going, Scarlett?
1: Good. How are you?
0: Yeah, good, good, good. Now, they're doing some pretty cool performances in there at the moment, like all day long. These young ones who have been, you know, they have been rehearsing for hours a day for who knows how many days to prepare for this. And we were kind of sitting here thinking, man, like, we should probably see, like, how well we could, like, measure up. And we did a little video, didn't we?
1: We did. And look, I think even though we had did one take wonder, I think we nailed it.
0: I think we nailed the brief. Absolutely. Like, who needs the, you know, National Ballet when you know, someone's got to hold it down here in Devonport, right?
1: Exactly.
0: I think we got there. We kind of did it.
1: There's some post-editing to it, so, you know.
0: You know, we're doing is just enhancing the natural talent that's obviously there, right?
1: Supernatural talent. Oh, yeah.
0: Where can people see that there, Scarlett?
1: They'll be able to see that on our TikTok, Instagram, Facebook very shortly. We're still doing a couple of little bit of a processing.
0: Because we want to make sure that it's absolutely perfect.
1: Exactly.
0: Because, you know, like, we're very proud of the, like, yeah. where did you get your inspiration from for this, Scarlett?
1: Look,
0: like,
1: I've been looking at all the costumes coming out. They're quite sparkly. So I thought, you know, we needed to pizzazz our video a little bit.
0: Yeah. And, like, some of those moves you were pulling out, like, you know, like, you've done those before.
1: Yeah, back in the day.
0: Cannot wait. So, look, we're definitely doing our best to try and hold a candle to all the other talent that's here today. So, look, well, like, if anyone picks us up for a dance troupe, we'll let you know. We'll take you guys on tour with
1: lots of opportunity.
0: Yeah. But make sure you are following our socials there for some shenanigans, because it's kind of what we do. Hey, we're going to get into more of your favorites up next. Got Olivia Rodrigo on the way, Panic at the Disco. You know what? I could probably pull out some pretty good moves of Panic at the Disco.
1: Mm. Yeah, that's a pretty good one.
0: Yeah, dancing at that disco. You're on
2: seat. Hands up high.
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27: Oh, my God.
25: Caroline, congratulations. Oh, yes, it is happening. Robbie has won the trip. Are you okay, Caroline?
27: Yeah, I'm just in shock.
25: Caroline, Robbie, congratulations.
27: Oh, my God, I can't believe you've done it.
26: Thank you so much.
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1: Ladies and gents, this is the moment you've waited for. You've been searching in the dark, your sweat soaking through the floor. And buried in your bones, there's an ache that you can't ignore. Taking

0: Yes, the Northwest Coast favourite here at CFM. Hey, it's Raven, and we are broadcasting live at town of the 97th Devonport at Stedford at the Town Hall Theatre. And it has been a fantastic morning so far. I think they've just broken up for lunch at the moment, so I can talk a little bit louder, which is great. We actually caught up with one of the competitors a little bit earlier, and apparently she's been doing this for a couple of years now, and she's been dancing for as long as she can remember. And she said that every single time she comes to one of these, she takes it very seriously. They get a feedback sheet at the end of their performances, and it lets them know the different things that they are doing really well and the things that they need to improve on. So she said that every single year her goal is to make sure that she never gets the same thing on one of those feedback sheets, which I think is an absolutely fantastic way of going about it. So sounds like she's a very hard worker, and she's got some great plans for her future as far as wanting to be a performer. So I love the fact that the Devonport is Stedford gives our young ones this platform to be able to build on those dreams, which is absolutely fantastic. So if you would like to check out more about the Devonport Stedford, head over to their website, devonportstedford.org.au. And if you'd like to grab some tickets to come and check it all out, you can grab them from the box office. It's just $40 for an adult season pass. We're going to check in with the latest news headlines and then come back with more of your favourites up after 1 o'clock on scene.
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1: AM Saturday, there's a grand final spot on the line. Head to Devonport Oval as the Ulverston Robins take on the Wynyard Cats in the NWFL Senior Women's Preliminary Final. 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The NWFL Senior Women's Preliminary Final. 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
1: Hi, I'm Gareth Thompson. Investigations are underway after a major fire at one of Tasmania's power stations. The blaze at Tungatina Power Station at Taralea was reported to authorities shortly before nine last night, with fireys battling the flames for hours before finally bringing it under control in the early hours of this morning. TFS Deputy Matt Lowe says crews have spent the morning making the scene safe for investigators.
2: The investigation will be ongoing. Hopefully we'll have some preliminary findings by this afternoon, but again, the site is a large footprint and in varying stages of collapse.
1: Tungatina generates around 5% of the state's power, but Hydro Tasmania says the network remains secure. Clarence councillor Tony Mulder will once again be running for mayor in this year's local government elections. Mr Mulder was a close runner-up for the top job, which was won by Brendan Blomley at the last election in 2022. He said the council needed to rein in its spending.
3: I'm going for back to basics. I think we're spending too much time trying to do aspirational projects and visionary stuff, and it's costing us an arm and a leg.
1: The opposition is promising a dramatic shake-up of Australia's tobacco laws. The coalition will today announce plans to cut the cigarette excise from around $30 a pack to just $6 and legalise vapes. $200 million will also be allocated to fight criminal gangs. A team of specialist drone operators is heading from Australia to flood-ravaged Nepal to help with the search and rescue efforts. It comes as the federal government announces a further $3 million in aid, taking the total amount to $11 million. And a boost for UTAS students on the coast. Regional healthcare students studying at the Cradle Coast campus will soon have more housing options as the federal government pours more than $2 million into the refurbishment of an old inn on the coast. The transformation of the 27-bed property is hoped to be completed in time for semester one next year.
0: Get the jump on your next project with the mighty helpful team at Mitre 10 and check Mitre 10 socials for the latest offers and updates. That's mighty helpful Mitre 10.
1: The AFL finals continue tonight over in Perth with the Dockers hosting the Hawks in a qualifying clash. Hawthorn bringing in Jack Ginnivan, while Fremantle has recalled Jai Amos and Murphy Reid. And Alex Diminor has breezed through to the second round of the US Tennis Open with a straight sets win over an Italian qualifier this morning.
4: Yeah. Yeah. Please settle up.

0: 6264.
1: Fellow Aussies Daria Kasatkina and Taylor Preston, however, were eliminated.
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8: Partly cloudy for your Thursday, some showers. We're heading for a top of 14 degrees today. 14 again there for your Friday. Partly cloudy, some showers, most likely in the evening. And then into your Saturday, overcast, high chance of showers and the chance of a thunderstorm. And a top of 15 degrees. It's currently sitting on 12 in Devonport, 11 in Burnie and 12 in Smith.
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8: 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We are broadcasting live down at the 97th Annual Devonport Estedford Town Hall Theatre in Devonport. And it's been a very fun day so far. And Scarlett and I were kind of inspired by all the different performances and also seeing all the glitz, the glamour and the costumes as well. And we thought, man, we should try and give that a go ourselves. So now you can head over to our social pages there at CFM Devonport on Facebook. And check out our little video that we popped up there because we have to be quiet in the foyer here. We filmed that without any audio and then we put the audio over the top and some fantastic editing as well. So go check it out. See if you think we would do okay on stage. We were actually chatting with Aaron, who was one of the audio techs here, and he said that there is apparently a category that we could have entered into, which was more of an open category. So I think we'd probably do okay in that one. So I think I may be a little rusty on my ballet, but that's okay. But we are here supporting the Devonport Estedford, and they have such a really rich history. They have been doing this since 1915. So it first started with the Northwestern Musical and Literary Competitions that were held in Latrobe's Odd Fellows Hall. And then it has seen a lot of things, actually, and survived a lot. So it survived a world war, an influenza epidemic, changing musical styles, the venue upgrades, and 90 years of community service, while also continuing to give young Tasmanians their first opportunity to perform on stage. So if you'd like to check it out, head over to the website there at devonportestedford.org.au. We're going to get back into your music now. As mental as anything, live it up.

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0: It's the North West Coast favourite hit, CFM. Hey, it's Raven taking you through your Thursday, and welcome to it if you're just joining us. We are broadcasting live out at the 97th at Devonport Estedford, and it's been a very fun day. We're at the Town Hall Theatre, and there have been so many competitors that have come through already today, and there's loads more to come. So they're not even close to finishing yet. They've broken up for lunch, and then they'll get back into the swing of things very, very shortly. But it's been a great morning, learning a lot about the Estedford's history, which is a very long and rich history. They started back in 1915 and have kind of gone through a whole bunch of different phases over the years. And apparently they have gone through a couple of grand pianos along the way too. So in 1948, the Society purchased a second-hand, I'm probably going to pronounce these completely wrong, Ronich grand piano for £375. And it was a major investment because it was a newly revived organization. This was after they had a bit of a break due to World War II. And that piano arrived by rail 1 week before the 1948 Estedford. It was assembled and tuned in the Devonport Town Hall. And it was so important that the committee members personally guaranteed the bank overdraft needed to buy it. So they're like, yep, we need this piano. We're going to make sure this happens no matter what. And then a Bluthner grand piano replaced the Ronich in 1953. It served the community for 14 years. And then in 1967, the Society purchased a new Yamaha Model G2 grand piano. And that was for $940 after trade-in and discounts. And it became affectionately known as Alan's Baby because long-serving secretary Alan Scott meticulously cared for it, keeping it covered with blankets and even using a light bulb underneath to prevent dampness, because apparently that was quite an issue back in the day. And so much so that they used to actually send the piano home to committee members during the winter periods to make sure that they could keep that piano safe and in working functionality. And they've done so. They've done a very good job at keeping that up to scratch over the years. But it's fantastic down here at the Devonport Estedford. If you'd like to grab your tickets, you can pop in and grab them from the box office here. It's only $40 for an adult season pass. Check it all out, and it's absolutely massive. We're currently in the dance portion of the Estedford, and that is going on from now through until the 17th of September. And good luck if you're listening and you're one of the entrants. We've got more of your favourites on the way next with Post Malone plus D-Light. You're on C.
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0: Michelle Laurie here, and if true crime lives rent-free in your head, then this is for you.
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6: 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Righto, time we got together. 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

0: It's the North West Coast favourite hit, CFM. Hey, it's Raven with you. We are broadcasting live at the 97th at Devonport Estedford down at the Town Hall Theatre. And I have the wonderful Felicity with me. Hello, Felicity.
1: Hi, Raven. How are you today?
0: I'm really good. Now, you've been a very busy lady today. Can you tell us a little bit about what your role is with the Estedford today?
1: Yes. So I'm secretary of the Devonport Estedford, have been for the last few years. And basically, my role is an admin role. So I'm just doing things now, which is, you know, as the competitors are awarded their results, I give them their crit sheets, their medals, their highly commended badges, mark them off in my book, upload that information to, it's actually accessible for anybody to have a look at the winners on an website called Stardom, and you just find the 97th Devonport Estedford, because we're in our 97th year.
0: Isn't that crazy?
1: Actually competing.
0: 97 years of competing.
1: So we've actually been going for more than 100 years, but we had some interruptions.
0: Some breaks. Yeah.
1: War years, COVID.
0: There was a war on and some pandemics along the way.
1: Yes. But just one.
0: Technically, I suppose. Yeah. But absolutely amazing. So you said that you have been doing this for a little while. We chatted briefly off air because your kids actually went into the Estedford as well.
1: Yes. So I've got three children who started competing in Estedfords when they were in primary school. They're now all adults in their 30s. So we've been involved in Dance Estedfords ourselves. We've been involved in music, vocal, and also one of my children competed in piano as well.
0: Wow. So what made you want to be a part of Devonport Estedford?
1: Well, I'm a sort of person that if my children are involved in an activity, I feel I have to support that activity because I know what volunteers are required.
0: Yeah.
1: So I always get myself involved in whatever my kids have been involved in. And then I stay on and they leave.
0: As it goes. So when it comes to the Estedford, it's actually fairly well volunteer run, isn't it?
1: Yes, completely volunteer run.
0: Wow.
1: So we have a committee of 10 people. And we have people who have, you know, sort of professional qualifications in dance, in speech and drama, and in music. And so they organise all of that side of things, and I just go behind them and support them with the admin stuff because I don't have skills in any of that stuff.
0: But admin is also a skill in itself, and
1: well,
0: a very important one. Because you need to keep track of everything that's happening, because you've got your thing in front of you there, your little book.
1: Yes.
0: And you have so many notes and highlights and things ticked off, because you need to make sure that, because essentially, like, they can't really go on stage to do what they need to do if they haven't got everything together and ready to go. So it's your job to kind of keep track of all of that.
1: Yes.
0: Correct?
1: Yeah. And then to support our volunteers as well, so that, you know, they can just get in and do their job and enjoy it, because part of volunteering is you have to enjoy what you're doing. So
0: absolutely.
1: We require 9 volunteers to run every session of the Estedford, and we have a pool of about 100 volunteers that we use over the course of the 15 days of the Estedford. So
0: it's absolutely massive. Mm. And how many kids would you say go through during that period of time?
1: Yeah, so we have about 850 individuals registered for performing, but that doesn't sort of include the school groups. And
0: wow.
1: So some of those can be anything from 4 to, you know, 50
0: That's
1: competitors.
0: Huge.
1: And we've got over 1,900 individual performances happening over the course of 15 days.
0: Have you witnessed anything like fascinating during your years of doing it? Like any interesting stories?
1: I'm not 100% sure if I can actually think of that. One of the things I did sort of say to people is that when I was the volunteer and I used to do, you know, sort of the writing job or sitting the ushering, I used to get to see performances.
0: Oh, yes.
1: Now I have to look at the book and go, oh, I've got to duck in and have a look at that performance because I know the person performing.
0: Oh,
1: or
0: because
1: I'm outside of the Estedford.
0: Yeah.
1: So I've missed out on all of that now since I've taken over this role, but somebody's got to do it, so that's me.
0: Still a very important job, so thank you so much for doing what you do. It's absolutely incredible, and I guess it must be really awesome to see how much things have changed over the years since you first started to where it's at now.
1: Yeah. Oh, well, that's right, because like before I was involved, the whole Estedford guide was done on a typewriter.
0: Oh, wow.
1: And then on a computer.
0: Back in the day, yeah.
1: Whereas now it all gets uploaded to a database and I just download the information from the database and then neaten it up. So I couldn't imagine how they used to have to put the programs together.
0: Right,
1: in the past.
0: When they had to typewrite everything.
1: Yeah.
0: Completely different world now.
1: Exactly.
0: And I guess a lot of like musical styles have changed over that time and the way that people perform has changed.
1: Not hugely differently. Hip hop and those sorts of things have taken over from funk as far as dance goes.
0: Oh,
1: but
0: true.
1: Basically, yeah, the theatre's the theatre.
0: And you still have jazz and all the classical categories too that are still very big.
1: I'm a really love a tap routine.
0: Oh, yes.
1: I'm a group. I just really love that. And I love to watch the classical ballet dancers. So everybody has their sort of like little niche. I love piano. I enjoy the band stuff as well. So yes.
0: Yeah, absolutely. Yeah. That's amazing. Yeah. Well, thank you so much for having a little chat with us today, Felicity, about your role in
1: Yes, thank you. We really appreciate you broadcasting from here because we like to get the message out there.
0: Oh, absolutely. And again, if you'd like some more information about the Devon Porter Stedford, head over to the website, devonporterstedford.org.au, and there's a whole bunch of really helpful information there. But thank you so much for your time.
1: And follow us on Facebook.
0: Oh, yes, absolutely.
1: Sticking stuff on the Facebook. I mean, we can't put photos and things because of child protection laws and copyright, but I'm advertising what's coming up in each day's the Stedford.
0: Oh,
1: so,
0: amazing. Yeah. So follow them on Facebook.
1: Yes.
0: Thank you so much. I better let you get back to
1: thank
0: work.
1: Thank you very much. Thanks for that.
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1: Good afternoon, I'm Gareth Thompson. Hydro Tasmania insists our power supply is secure despite one of the state's major hydro power stations sustaining significant fire damage overnight. Parts of the Tungatina power station reported to be in varying stages of collapse.
2: Tungatina itself supplies a bit under 5% of the state's power. We are very confident that we have sufficient capacity through our wide network of other hydro power stations to keep the power system reliably running in Tasmania.
1: Hydro Tasmania's Rachel Watson there. The Lyle Highway remains closed at the junction with 14 Mile Road in the south and at Victoria Valley Road in the north. Meanwhile, crews at Tungatina are expected to encounter an extra challenge with damaging winds forecast for much of the state today. The Bureau has issued a severe weather warning, including for Strawn, New Norfolk, Bothwell, Jeeveston, Dover and Bridport. The SES is warning we could see fallen branches and power lines, damage to property and dangerous driving conditions. You can stay up to date with the latest advice at the TasAlert website. Emergency services have been at the scene of a crash in Launceston where a pedestrian was struck by a vehicle. The incident occurred near the intersection of Brisbane and Charles Street. Injuries are not yet known. The scene is now cleared. Australia is sending a specialist drone team to Nepal as the search continues for 38 Aussies who remain unaccounted for. The death toll has passed 1,200. And Paris Olympian and viral Aussie breakdancer Raygun says she's completely floored by the support after her tell-all doco Breaking Badly dropped on Netflix this week. Rachel Gunn says it wasn't easy to put it out there, so the love feels incredibly special. Hot!
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1: A showdown in Perth as Freo meets the Hawks in tonight's qualifying final. Freo coach Justin Longmuir has made a bold move at selection, picking Brandon Walker for only his second game of the year. He might get the matchup on Hawks star Nick Watson. Jai Amos, Murphy Reid, Sam Switkowski and Heath Chapman all return for Freo. Just one change for the Hawks, Jack Ginnivan has overcome a back complaint. Jack Dalton goes out. And the Sydney Swans coach says there are no plans for the five suspended players to attend Saturday's qualifying final at the SCG. Dean Cox says he's in contact with the group who've been stood down for breaching club standards.
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6: Partly cloudy today, showers. We're heading for a top of 14 degrees here Thursday. Top of 14 again there for your Friday. Partly cloudy, some showers there later in the evening. And then into your Saturday, also overcast, some showers, chance of a thunderstorm. And a top of 15 degrees. It's currently sitting on 12 across the coast.
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And it's a massive program. 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If you'd like more information, you can check them out on their Facebook page and also on their website, devonportestedford.org.au. If you'd like to purchase tickets, you can grab them at the box office here at the Parramatta Arts Centre. It's just $40 for an adult season ticket to head along and check it all out. It's an absolutely huge competition, and a big good luck to everyone who has entered, and congratulations to everyone who has already won medals. I've already seen quite a few come out, which has been fantastic to see, but loads more still to come, so make sure you get involved if you can. On the way, got more of your favourites with Bruno. It's Adele next, Rolling in the Deep. You're on C.

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0: It's Northwest Coast favourite hit, CFM. Hey, it's Raven with you. We are broadcasting live out at the Town Hall Theatre in Devonport for the 97th at Devonport Stedford. And it's been a lovely day so far. We've been hanging out and getting to know a little bit about the Stedford's rich history. And Scarlett, we've been gracefully given some dessert, haven't we?
1: We have. The lovely volunteers here at the Devonport Stedford have made some cookies and some little sweet treats that they've passed on to us. So we're taste testing all of them at the moment.
0: Which is so good. I don't even know what they are necessarily. I know there's a lemony one, and I'm pretty sure there was may have been like a ginger cookie in there and a chocolate chip one,
1: yes,
0: for sure.
1: Yes. And then a little slice. It looks like a little rice pop
0: like
1: slice
0: a hedgehog
1: thing.
0: Kind of slice.
1: Yes.
0: Yeah. Which is so nice. Yeah. Like fancy getting treated to that. And a coffee, which is so good. So my afternoon is so I might just stay here.
1: Honestly, I've nearly fallen asleep, to be honest. It's been so exciting.
0: All the excitement on the stage.
1: Yeah.
0: So in the foyer here, it's very chill. So we're very relaxed. We're enjoying the serenity out here. But all the hecticness is happening in there.
1: Yeah.
0: But it's been absolutely wonderful to get to know this. Like, I can't believe that this has been going on for as long as it has. Like,
1: I know.
0: 97 years, and that's them performing. That's like not including the breaks.
1: Yeah.
0: It's been going on for so long.
1: Yeah.
0: And it's just amazing. And apparently, like, people who have, you know, competed in the past have actually gone on to have careers.
1: Wow.
0: Like, internationally.
1: International.
0: Some people.
1: Careers.
0: Yeah.
1: Wow.
0: Yeah. Which is absolutely incredible. So just to think that, you know, just getting the opportunity to get on stage and have the opportunity to, like, perform and catch the fever for it, I suppose.
1: Yeah.
0: Goes on to, you know, do something amazing with
1: Absolutely.
0: It later
1: like
0: on.
1: We were talking to one of the young ones earlier and she wants to put a career towards this. So
0: yeah
1: you never know where she might end up. Could go
0: She might end up in radio. You never know. It is fantastic to see. And, like, I can't believe how many competitors there are, too.
1: Yeah.
0: Like, over 1,000, well over.
1: Today?
0: Yeah,
1: like,
0: well, across the competition.
1: Wow.
0: Yeah, which is amazing. So just to think all of those kids are having that opportunity and refining their skills and getting their costumes ready. And, oh, it's so cool.
1: Yeah.
0: So I've loved seeing, like, the little ballerinas and things. That
1: yes.
0: We saw a cheer squad.
1: Yeah.
0: Yeah, it's very, very cool to see cheer squad and ballerinas and everyone. But we've had the best time here at the Devonport Stedford, and it's still going. It's going on through until the 17th of September. So make sure to grab some tickets if you would like to check it all out yourself. You can buy them from the box office here. An adult season ticket is $40 if you'd like to head along. And you can check it all out. So follow them on Facebook and follow them on you can check out their website as well, which is Devonport stedford.org.au. But we're going to hang out here for another half an hour or so and see what else happens. Actually, nearly pranked Scarlett a little bit earlier because she went out for lunch. And then when she came back, I was like, oh, you missed it. There was a big flash mob in here and a whole bunch of ballerinas. And you believed me.
1: I honestly believed you. I was like, my face was shocked. I was like, no, did I miss it? But
0: yeah, you're like, did I miss anything? I was like, yeah, dude, like this massive thing just happened and you weren't here for it. It was crazy. And no, that didn't happen.
1: No, it didn't.
0: But you never know, the next half an hour, we could have a flash mob in here, or maybe next year. We're going to get back into your favourites now here on scene.
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1: 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So Kesha won. 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TikTok, obviously a massive song. She's done things with Flo Rida, Pitbull. She's been on the map since 2010. She had a song that was written for The Greatest Showman. She's American. She's come down to Australia.
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0: it's North West Coast favourite hit CFM. Raven with you. We are wrapping things up for today. We've been hanging out at the Town Hall in Devonport for the City of Devonport's Stedford, the 97th Stedford here. It's been absolutely fantastic today, and we've had the opportunity to learn a lot about this amazing institution's great history and learn so much. 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And then you can head over to their Facebook page as well and follow along that way. And if you'd like to purchase some tickets, you can head over to the box office, and they're $40 for a season pass. But that is it. That is us. We are all done. And thank you so much for joining us. We've got Jess in next to take you through the rest of your afternoon. You're on C.
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0: building, the size of the site and a severe weather warning are delaying investigations, with debris from the scene being caught in strong winds. While a small number of homes were left without power this morning, TasNetworks' Renee Anderson says the system will overall cope.
1: Our system is designed to withstand an incident like this. We have strong backup and we are very confident in the security of the network going forward, and we'll continue working with Hydro Tasmania on the restoration effort.
0: The Lyle Highway remains closed at the junction with 14 Mile Road in the south and at Victoria Valley Road in the north. Another bird flu infection has been recorded in our state's northeast, with a crested tern testing positive at Beaumaris. Incident controller Wes Ford says the community is continuing to play an important role in tracking the disease, with locals urged to keep reporting any sightings of dead or sick birds and wildlife to the Emergency Animal Disease Hotline. Clarence councillor Tony Mulder says he'll be running on the promise to get back to basics when he contests the top job at the local government elections in October. Mr Mulder also ran for mayor in 2022, but was narrowly defeated by the incumbent.
2: We need to get back to basics. The city has got roads and footpaths are substandard, and we need to be fixing those sorts of things before we start dreaming of Taj Mahals.
0: The federal government has pledged another $3 million in aid for flood-ravaged Nepal. Australia is deploying a specialist drone team from the Queensland and New South Wales fire departments to assist with search and recovery efforts. And not the news renters want to hear. The latest forecast from NAB is pointing to an increase of about 4% a year for the next 18 months, well above inflation. It comes off the back of a 15% slump in loan applications off the back of the federal budget.
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0: A showdown in Perth as Freo meets the Hawks in tonight's qualifying final. Freo coach Justin Longmuir has made a bold move at selection, picking Brandon Walker for only his second game of the year. He might get the matchup on Hawks star Nick Watson. Jai Amos, Murphy Reid, Sam Switkowski and Heath Chapman all return for Freo. Just one change for the Hawks, Jack Ginnivan has overcome a back complaint. Jack Dalton goes out. And the Sydney Swans coach says there are no plans for the five suspended players to attend Saturday's qualifying final at the SCG. Dean Cox says he's in contact with the group who've been stood down for breaching club standards.
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7: More wind and rain forecast for Devonport this afternoon as we reach towards 14 degrees. Do drive safe if you are out and about in the weather today. Dropping down to an overnight low of 7. Windy conditions once again on the way for Friday with some showers expected most likely in the afternoon. Warming up a little for Saturday, 15 degrees with some clearing showers. And then finally mostly sunny for Father's Day, 16 degrees on the way for Sunday. We will keep you connected with everything happening locally at cfmtas.com.au.
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0: Northwest Coast favourite hits on 107.7. G'day, Jess with you this afternoon. Hope you've had a good Thursday. Again, drive safe if you are out and about in the weather over the next couple of days. It's just a mixed bag. There's wind, there's rain, there's possible thunderstorms, could be some hail, and then patches of sun thrown in the mix as well. So we just don't really know what's next, do we? Excited to see that Father's Day, though, is looking a lot calmer and warmer too, 16 degrees, and next week looks beautiful as well. So we'll push through anything that spring throws at us. Cherry Bomb there with new music to our playlist. Nelly in the mix as well. And on the way next, we have got Andy Grammer. The Spin Doctors will take us back a number of years too. 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
15: 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Robbie has won the trip. Are you okay, Caroline?
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0: North West Coast favourite hits, 107.7. Good afternoon, it's Jess with you for your Thursday. Arvo, hope you're having a great one. All right, Pirate Day is coming up at Marion Storm Cafe on the 19th of September between 11 and 2. This one's going to be a heap of fun. They've got so much going on. So it's a gold coin donation, a family-friendly event. Heaps of activities for the kids. There'll be some craft, a best-dressed parade, so you're definitely encouraged to go in costume. Treasure hunt with prizes, cannonball toss, hat and sword making, a DIY photo booth. Of course, the cafe will be open where all the food and drink goodies are available, but the Lions Club will be there as well, providing a sausage sizzle. So if you're looking for a heap of fun with the kids or with the family, hopefully it's a beautiful day. It is meant to get quite nice and sunny again next week. So fingers crossed. This one is hosted by Marion Storm Cafe, Toast with Kids, Caro's Creative Crew and Peppermint Parties. So why not head along for a super fun day out with the whole family? All right, we've got music on the way next from Swedish House Mafia. Queen in there as well just before 3 o'clock. It's 107.7 CFM.
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0: The Northwest Coast favourite hits, CFM 107.7. It's Jess with you this afternoon, nearly 3 o'clock. 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
3: 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The NWFL Senior Women's Preliminary Final. 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

0: and groups, including the Your Reference Ain't Relevant campaign. Investigations are underway into exactly what caused the Tungatina Power Station fire overnight, which broke out before 9pm and took hours to contain. Premier Jeremy Rockliffe visited the scene this morning.
1: We will continue, of course, to assess the damage and focus our efforts then on rebuilding what is very important infrastructure for Tasmania's hydro network and energy supply.
0: The station supplies 5% of the state's electricity grid, though TasNetworks and HydroTas maintain the network will cope. The federal coalition is vowing to crack down on the illicit tobacco trade. Opposition leader Angus Taylor is saying if they're elected, they'll slash the tobacco excise by 80%, while also lifting a ban on vapes and nicotine pouches.
2: That is how we kill that business model, and that is how we defund organised crime. In these areas, it is a comprehensive package which includes the cut to the excise that'll take away the funding and the business model.
0: He's also vowing to funnel $200 million into enforcement. A number of specialist drone operators are heading from Australia to flood-ravaged Nepal to help with the search and rescue efforts. And a boost for Utah students on the coast. Regional healthcare students studying at the Cradle Coast campus will soon have more housing options as the federal government pours more than $2 million into the refurbishment of an old inn. Hot!
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0: Lions coach Chris Fagan says North Melbourne's comments about the sacking of Alistair Clarkson were unfair. Clarkson was axed yesterday with a year left on his contract, with the club saying they need someone who knows what they're doing and can coach for the modern game. Fagan says he was shocked.
4: It just reminded me of how tough coaching can be, that when a bloke that's been as successful as him as a coach can be jettisoned as quickly as that. I hope he's okay.
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9: More wind and rain forecast for Devonport this afternoon as we reach towards 14 degrees. Do drive safe if you are out and about in the weather today. Dropping down to an overnight low of 7. Windy conditions once again on the way for Friday with some showers expected most likely in the afternoon. Warming up a little for Saturday, 15 degrees with some clearing showers. And then finally mostly sunny for Father's Day, 16 degrees on the way for Sunday. 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

0: North West Coast favourite hits on CFM 107.7. Jess with you this afternoon. Today, a milestone moment for the Tasmania Jewels, officially marking their first training day. So that kicked off a couple of hours ago at the High Performance Training Centre there in Kingston. Great to see. Very exciting moment there. We will bring you more local news online at cfmtas.com.au. Of course, we're heading into a weekend of very close games of footy as well, kicking off with that big match over in Perth tonight. So hopefully you're all geared up and ready to roll with a big weekend of footy. That was Jimmy Barnes. On the way next, we've got Alex Warren, Dante Thomas in there as well, just to pick up the pace a little here this afternoon. It's 107.7 CFM.
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2: 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The NWFL Senior Women's Preliminary Final. 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

0: The North West Coast favourite hits on CFM 107.7. Jess with you this afternoon. Make sure you let us know if anyone in your world is celebrating a birthday over the next few days or across the weekend. cfmtaz.com.au. We'll give them a shout out in our brekkie show, and they'll be in the running to win that $100 prize to spend with Terriwhite Kmart in the Four Ways Devonport. We'll have a winner for that one tomorrow as well, because it is Prize Giving Friday very, very soon. It's rolled around so quickly this week. Enter now at cfmtaz.com.au is what I'm trying to say. Getting all mixed up this afternoon. We've got Matchbox 20 on the way next. Tame Impala with a new track as well to our playlist. 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

0: The North West Coast favourite hits, CFM 107.7. Jess with you at nearly 4 o'clock. Hopefully your afternoon is going well. Okay, if you haven't done so yet, make sure you nominate your favourite cafe, coffee shop or barista online now for CFM's Battle of the Brews. With thanks to Halliwell Property Agents, we are on the hunt for Devonport's best coffee. It is that simple. We want to know who or where in Devonport is the best place to go for an awesome coffee. Chances are you have got your go-to place. 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After 4 o'clock, Imagine Dragons on the way. Olivia Rodrigo in there and Genuine just for a bit of fun on CFM. 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
14: Good afternoon, I'm Gareth Thompson. Tasmania's Attorney General says a new bill outlawing good character references will help better reflect the impact on victim survivors. Guy Barnett says the new laws before the Parliament today come after listening to victim survivors and campaigners.
15: We do not want victims of crime sitting, listening to what might be a purportedly good character reference when they've committed such serious offences.
14: The H5 bird flu has now been detected at 25 locations across the state after a positive case was found in a crested tern at Beaumaris. Tasmania is now moving away from reporting individual infections, instead focusing on the physical spread of the disease. Incident controller Wes Ford says authorities will continue to inform the community of any new sites where the virus is found. No injuries have been reported from a major fire that gutted a Central Highlands hydropower facility overnight. No staff were on site at the Tungatina power station when the blaze broke out around 9.

0: And a zoo in central Queensland has been forced to send a baby chimp to another facility after she was rejected by her mother. Cassie was born at the Rockhampton Zoo in June, but broke her leg when she was just hours old after her mother dropped her.
1: Get the jump on your next project with the mighty helpful team at Mitre 10 and check Mitre 10 socials for the latest offers and updates. That's mighty helpful Mitre 10.
0: The Swans coach says there's a lot on the line for the club ahead of Saturday's qualifying final against the Lions at the SCG. Five players have been stood down for breaching club standards with a separate police investigation into the alleged assault in a Melbourne hotel underway. Dean Cox says he's reminded his side of one thing.
2: The magnitude of this game for our football club and what we've spent so long trying to get to, and we get this opportunity now, and you know where we've dived into Brisbane and their strengths and everything about that football club, because they're a great football team, but this one is as well.
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6: More wind and rain forecast for Devonport this afternoon as we reach towards 14 degrees. Do drive safe if you are out and about in the weather today. Dropping down to an overnight low of 7. Windy conditions once again on the way for Friday with some showers expected most likely in the afternoon. Warming up a little for Saturday, 15 degrees with some clearing showers. And then finally mostly sunny for Father's Day, 16 degrees on the way for Sunday. We will keep you connected with everything happening locally at cfmtas.com.au.
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0: West Coast favourite hits, CFM 107.7. Good afternoon, Jess, taking you through your arvo. Big thanks to everybody who joined us earlier today for day two of the 97th annual Devonport Stedford Raven in the Street team, broadcasting live earlier today. And I think that's the dance section probably wrapping up within the next couple of days before we move into speech and drama and music. So congratulations to everybody who has put in a power of work behind the scenes and, of course, the performers over the last couple of days. Really excited and heaps of fun to be involved this year. If you missed all the action, you can follow along on Facebook. Make sure you are following us, CFM Devonport. That was Noah Kahan. We have got Jonas Brothers on the way next and a 90s classic from Whitesnake. 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
5: 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And that's why we advertise on the days we do. It's because you know on a weekend, if they're hearing your ad, they're either coming or they're going to make their way to you. If you have on the Friday, expect to see them either the Friday or the Saturday. 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

0: Northwest Coast favourite hits, CFM 107.7. Jess with you this afternoon. We are flying through this week. We've got Nathan back in tomorrow morning from 6 doing solo brekkie at the moment, so make sure you keep him company. You can play Stream On for your chance to win $100 to spend at Talk Gear for Guys. That's an epic prize. 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That was Martin Garrix teaming up with Ed Sheeran. On the way next, we've got Outcast, Jelly Roll in there as well, a bit closer to 5 o'clock. 107.7 CFM.
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4: Robbie, we are sending you to Las Vegas. 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
4: 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Robbie has won the trip. 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
4: Caroline, Robbie, congratulations.
6: Oh, my God, I can't believe you've done it.
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0: Northwest Coast favourite hits, CFM 107.7. It is Jess signing off for a Thursday afternoon. I'll be back with you tomorrow for a Friday edition. How exciting. 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Once again, drive safe if you are on the roads of the coast. Still a bit of hectic weather about for the next couple of days. Looks like that's pretty much right around the state as well. And then things should fine up just in time for Father's Day. So that's what we like to hear. Sunday looking good, fine and mostly sunny. Over to our newsroom next. 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
11: Good afternoon, I'm Gareth Thompson. Authorities say they're zeroing in on the last known whereabouts of 38 Australians who are missing following catastrophic flooding in Nepal. Search efforts are set to be boosted by the deployment of an Australian drone team to the region, with the death toll passing 1,200. Foreign Minister Penny Wong says they're focusing the search in two regions.
12: We know most of the unaccounted for Australians were last known to be in the Keerong and Sayabrabusi areas. Nepalese search and rescue teams are on the ground in both areas, and we are working directly with the authorities to gather any information that we can.
11: Another bird flu infection's been recorded in the state's northeast, with a crested tern testing positive at Beaumaris. Incident controller Wes Ford says the community's continuing to play an important role in tracking the disease, with locals urged to keep reporting any sightings of dead or sick birds and wildlife to the Emergency Animal Disease Hotline. Investigators remain at the scene of the Tungatina power station after it was wiped out by fire overnight. It comes as the structural integrity of the building, the size of the site and a severe weather warning are delaying investigations, with debris from the scene being caught in strong winds. While a small number of homes were left without power this morning, TAS Networks and Hydro Tasmania maintain the system will cope. The Coalition has the illicit tobacco trade in its sights to crack down on organised crime. Opposition leader Angus Taylor vowing to slash the tobacco excise by 80% while legalising and taxing vapes and nicotine pouches.
13: But it also includes $200 million of joint state and federal law enforcement across all agencies, Border Force, AUSTRAC, ACIC, AFP and state police, of course.
11: And State Parliament is debating a bill which will see the removal of good character references for serious offenders.
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11: The Swans coach says there's a lot on the line for the club ahead of Saturday's qualifying final against the Lions at the SCG. Five players have been stood down for breaching club

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3: More wind and rain forecast for Devonport this afternoon as we reach towards 14 degrees. Do drive safe if you are out and about in the weather today. Dropping down to an overnight low of 7. Windy conditions once again on the way for Friday with some showers expected most likely in the afternoon. Warming up a little for Saturday, 15 degrees with some clearing showers. And then finally mostly sunny for Father's Day, 16 degrees on the way for Sunday. We will keep you connected with everything happening locally at cfmtas.com.au.

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5: Yes, it is the Dadventure Woods. 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
6: Oh, God.
5: That was made.
6: I mean, the prince that was promised.
5: Yeah. The just night, the dark night that was promised.
6: Just a dumb parenting move. And for all young parents out there, just never do this. Never make promises that you can't guarantee you can fulfill.
5: Yeah.
6: I think that's a great lesson for everyone right now. Like, even before we got to the Gold Coast, both of us were talking about Batman.
5: Well, in two very different ways. I think this is the fascinating part about daughters. My daughter, Max, couldn't have been more scared. Didn't want to be anywhere near him.
6: Yeah.
5: Your daughter, Remy, and she's probably too young to be, you know, having a fetish, but it was getting in those areas.
6: Definitely obsession is the word that I've been using. I've been steering clear of fetish.
5: Probably a bit safer,
6: She genuinely forged a love for the Dark Knight, Batman, a man in a suit who only comes out at night and fights crime. It's strange, but he is tall, dark, and handsome. Anyway, we're going to go to a song, and up next, the whole journey of Batman, the excitement of meeting Batman.
5: Mm.
6: And did we actually meet the great man? Did I fulfill my promise to my young girl? Did her dreams come true?
5: And how far did it go? You're going to hear it all right up next on Will and Woody. Hope you're having a great drive home.
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9: 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CFM.

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2: Now, Wilbur, in the lead up to this weekend away with our girls, something we were definitely hyping up was Batman.
0: Yeah.
2: He was going to be there. He lives at Movie World. I probably went a little bit harder than you talking about the fact that we were going to meet Batman.
0: Yeah.
2: And he was going to become friends with us. Yeah. I even promised things like a ride in the Batmobile, etc. But just to give you some audio of...
0: Lunch?
2: Yeah, lunch was thrown in there as well, unfortunately. Just to further paint the picture of the excitement around Batman leading up to the weekend away.
0: Mm-hmm.
2: Here's a bit of audio. This is before we even went to the Gold Coast.
3: To the Batmobile.
4: Batman's there.
5: Batman, let me see you, Batman.
6: I'm going to see Batman.
7: Batman's there.
8: Hi, Daddy. I want to go on the Batman.
3: The Batmobile.
2: Batman is going to be back from his mission after lunch.
8: But when Batman is here, yep, and eat with me, I'll be hungry.
2: You'll be hungry if Batman eats with you?
8: Yeah.
2: I don't think we'll be eating with Batman.
0: Jesus.
2: A lot of Batman chat. Okay. Now, I don't think you saw this because we were separated a lot over the weekend. Mm. But my daughter also started doing something with me, and this was obviously just in the lead up to meeting Batman, where every time she walked up to me and said, click, I had to become Batman.
0: Oh, yeah. No, I saw this.
2: You saw it. Okay.
0: Yeah,
2: so
0: yeah.
2: This happened all weekend. Like, we flew out on Saturday.
0: Yeah, you started talking to me as Batman.
2: Well, I had to because the click rule was enforced, right? And I stuck to that click rule.
0: Yeah, good.
2: Here's just
0: you.
2: A few examples of when my daughter would say click and I would have to become Batman.
9: Click. I'm Batman now. Remy, I mean Batgirl.
8: Click.
9: You want me to be Batman?
8: Yeah.
9: I'm just listening to Will for 2 seconds. He's giving us a mission.
8: Click.
9: Would you like some more carrot, Batgirl?
8: Click. I want to say bidet.
9: Well, all right. That is very special Batman technology. This is where the Batman in real life lives.
8: Click, click, look who.
9: That's our arch nemesis, the Joker.
8: I go past him.
9: That was very brave.
8: Click, click. Do we want to save a day now?
9: Yeah, I always want to save the day.
8: Okay, let's save the day then.
2: Pretty tiring, I'm going to be honest.
0: Amazing.
2: You'll be happy
0: that
2: to hear that.
0: Amazing.
2: That is still going on at home now. Every time she says click, I become
0: beautiful.
2: Batman.
0: That's a beautiful thing.
2: Anyway, the big promise, though, was that we were going to meet the great man.
0: Yes.
2: Now, still at this point, I didn't know if we had locked in time.
0: Yeah, it was up in the air. He's in demand. I didn't realise that he is the number one ticket item at Movie World.
2: Neither.
0: He really is. Like, there's lots going on the roller coasters and everything, but he is it.
2: But I was sweating. So, Junior Producer Annalise, you organised this entire weekend and you kept everything from me. Like, I was really starting to stress out as the day went on where it was like, we are meeting Batman, aren't we?
10: You were very stressed and you didn't want to know, but you also did want to know. But I thought it was more fun for you to sweat a little bit.
2: I was sweating. Let's go to a song. We'll find out up next. Did we get the opportunity to meet Batman? And how did it go? How far did the obsession my daughter has with The Dark Knight go? How did she respond?
0: It's Will and Woody. Code word as well up next.
11: It's Will and Woody.
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11: 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Now with 10% less hair than last year. Sorry, Will, we've been keeping track.
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0: 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And it was a ride, Wood.
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2: The one thing that my daughter wanted to do out of this entire trip was meet Batman. It's all she talked about. Every second of the day she was asking where Batman is and when she's going to meet Batman and if she can eat with Batman, etc. The night before we actually went to Movie World, she was in bed crying because she wasn't sure if Batman was going to say that he loved her back. That is not an exaggeration, by the way.
0: Wow.
2: We were up quite late as I was saying, well, we can't be 100% sure if he's going to say that he loves you back, but we're going to meet him, and why wouldn't he love you?
0: Did she get to say I love you to him?
2: Well, you're about to hear that in the audio,
0: really? Okay.
2: So it got to the day. She really wanted to meet Batman. Thankfully, there was an opportunity to meet the great man.
0: Yeah.
2: I haven't heard this audio.
0: Okay.
2: As yet.
0: Okay.
2: But this is the moment that finally my daughter, all her dreams coming true. She was meeting her favorite person on the planet.
0: Yeah.
2: In Batman. Here's how it went.
3: Oh my gosh. Can you see the Batmobile?
4: Yeah, Batman.
3: Batman is gonna come.
5: Where are you going to see Batman?
4: Where?
5: Gonna be
4: awesome. Let me see Batman.
5: Can I say hi, Batman?
4: Hi.
5: High five for Batman.
3: Very good. What was your name, sweetie?
4: Maxie.
3: Your name is Maxie?
4: My name is Remy.
3: Your name is Remy? Nice to meet you, Remy. You gonna go in the Batmobile?
4: Yeah.
3: Okay. Oh my gosh.
4: Brim, brim, brim, brim, brim.
5: Oh, yeah.
3: I like it.
5: To where it's safe? Okay. I've got you. Back to where it's safe. You did such a good job.
4: He's not a bad guy.
5: He's not a bad guy at all.
3: See you, Batman. Whoa, say bye. Whoa. You're actually friends with Batman.
4: Yeah.
3: How cool is that?
4: Are we going to see him each day?
3: I'm not sure if we're going to see him every day.
4: Can I meet him again when I'm older?
3: Maybe you can meet him again when you're older.
2: So I think your daughter handled it better than expected as well.
0: Well, so the contrast was obviously Remy was super pumped. Max hid under a table.
2: Yeah, that's right.
0: When the Batmobile rocked up. It's very intense, I've got to say, at Movie World. They play the Batman theme.
2: Oh, so full on.
0: This pumps through the speakers. Yeah.
2: And then
0: pumps. And out of nowhere, you're just walking through. We're walking through with a snow cone and all of a sudden.
2: And then he comes out of
0: Jesus Christ.
2: Nowhere.
0: And then this car starts burning through the middle of the Movie World. Not any car. It's the Batmobile.
2: Yeah, baby.
0: And it's wild. And so Max naturally put the fear of God in her.
2: Yeah.
0: She went and hid under a table.
2: Had
0: to talk her off a cliff. We got a high five. She was pretty happy with that. Happy he wasn't a bad guy. I will say, though, I don't know whether this is good or bad, but he doesn't break.
2: No, and it never breaks character. That's right.
0: So went in with g'day, mate. How are you going? Max is a little bit scared. And he was like, scared? Is that because you've seen the Joker? And I was like, all right, mate. Well, no.
2: Yeah.
0: Just get around my daughter for me. And he was like, I'll protect her. And I was like, dude, just give me, rein it in a little bit. She's really scared. Not at all.
2: He told him.
0: He goes, where are you from? And she said, Melbourne. And he said, I'm from Gotham.
2: Yeah. He commits.
0: No, you're not. You're from the Gold Coast. That's where we are. Let's just be honest with each other. Be honest with our children.
2: He told Remy that he was going to watch her from the rooftops at all times.
0: Is that right?
2: And weirdly, my daughter was comforted by that.
0: Yeah, she loves it, doesn't she?
2: She was like, you're always watching me from the rooftops. And he was like, yes, I am. And she was like, thank goodness.
0: That's really, yeah. So, but the obsession runs deep. Where does this come from?
2: I have no idea. But
0: Is Mim into this sort of stuff?
2: So weirdly, when Mim was a kid, she was also obsessed with Batman.
0: Is that right?
2: Isn't that?
0: Wow.
2: So it's like genetic.
0: Wow.
2: The Gibbs girls.
0: Yeah, that's extraordinary.
2: They're just right into Batman.
0: Yeah, we all know what your role play is, don't we?
2: Well, funny you mentioned that because outfits have been bought because for my daughter, for her birthday, because her birthday's coming up. Because there's one more bit of audio here. I thought my job was done as soon as we'd met Batman, right? It's just like, Dad's a hero.
0: Yeah.
2: Right? Nailed it. You've met Batman.
0: Yeah.
2: Surely we can put this to bed now.
0: Yeah.
2: This is the conversations that went on for the rest of the day.
4: I think Batman is my friend now. And he says he loves me. And he says I'm part of a team.
2: You guys almost seem like best friends.
4: But we are best friends.
6: He said I'm a part of a crew and he loves me.
7: He loved me and I didn't realise.
0: Really, really sweet.
2: It is sweet.
0: It's obsessive. Did you talk to her about it on the way home?
2: The whole flight, you told
0: Batman stories.
2: I told Batman stories on the flight home. She now wears a Batman cape all the time. Mim had to make her a Batgirl mask out of her stockings. So she just rolls around now with stockings over her head and she's Batgirl.
0: Jesus.
2: And she's got a Batman bubble sword as well. And every single morning now, like, she wakes up, like, her eyes open, and she's like, hey, Batman, let's find Joker.
0: She's like, that to you.
2: And we're on again.
0: Oh, my God.
2: I've told her now Batman is coming to her birthday.
0: Oh, no.
2: Code word. Okay. Code word yes, for you guys. Yes. I think you can guess
0: yes,
2: it.
0: Yes, not surprisingly. Yes, it is the Dark Knight. Batman is the code word today. You need all four code words tomorrow in order to win $500 Chemist Warehouse cash for you guys to spend. 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We'll see ya right up next. Hope you're having a wonderful drive home. 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

0: Will and Woody, I hope you're having a wonderful drive home. We're here for Western Star. Hot Takes is about 10 minutes away. We've got $100 jockey vouchers to give away for your hot takes very shortly. Right now, though, Woods, this story is absolutely incredible. Before I get to it, I would like to ask everyone, what have you had to physically overcome for a hookup?
1: Oh, got a story about mum.
0: Strange.
1: Yeah. Yep. And as it came out of the mouth, it felt strange. But there's a good story here.
0: Great. So I feel like this can kind of go two ways. It's either like a distance that you had to travel.
1: Oh, or like
0: A hurdle that you actually, maybe they lived on the other side of the Nullarbor, like whatever that is. That's a physical thing to overcome to hook up with someone. Or it could also be like you were actually like in some way physically incapacitated for the hookup. Yeah. And I had stories that came both ways. Okay. But before I get to my stories and your stories, this really is worth mentioning. You know, I'm not one for these clickbait sort of stories, Woods, but this is beautiful and it's inspiring. So there's a woman in the Philippines who literally waded through waist-deep floodwaters in her full wedding gown to get to the altar. Whoa. To marry the guy that she was in love with.
1: So it was in a church.
0: Leanne Litsa Chico is her name, and she was marrying Gilbert Chico, now Chico. And it was in the central Luzon regions of the Philippines, and they've had hectic monsoonal rains there recently.
1: So it wasn't outside. It was inside a church.
0: It's in the church.
1: And it's like the church is flooded.
0: It has rained so much that the water is waist deep.
1: So are all the guests also just waist deep in water?
0: Yes. And look, by the looks of the photo, and this is a bit sad, but it looks like most guests have pulled out.
1: Oh, yeah.
0: Or not a lot of friends. One or the other, both sad. But either way.
1: Yeah. The wedding's gone on. The wedding's gone on. Was the celebrant there?
0: Yeah. Well, absolutely. You can't get married without a celebrant. You're a celebrant. You should know that. So,
1: I feel like if it was ruining my shoes and pants, I'd probably add to the fee, that's for sure.
0: It's a slippery slope with you, isn't it? It's just the costs mount before you've even had a breath with Woody. He charges you for the first phone call.
1: Should see my T's and C's. So, 4 pages long.
0: So the parish actually said to them, guys, like, if you want to postpone, not a problem. It was their decision to proceed. I've got a little bit of audio. It sounds a bit haunting almost. So that's you can kind of hear the water sloshing around in the background. It does sound like, they've gone with the Little Mermaid soundtrack for the wedding. They haven't.
1: Oh, beautiful.
0: It does sound a bit like that, though.
1: Is that a submerged band playing?
0: But it sounds like that. Yeah, because it's echoing.
1: I can hear drums. So is there a drummer in there?
0: No, they just play through the speakers, mate.
1: Oh, it's not live music.
0: Soundtrack. Again.
1: Oh, right.
0: You're a celebrant. I mean, how many?
1: There's a lot of live music at weddings these days.
0: Sure. So anyway, they've gone ahead with it. Beautiful thing. The guy at the parish said they love each other so much and nothing could stop their union. It's gorgeous.
1: Oh.
0: It's really
1: beautiful.
0: Sweet.
1: That's actually really, really nice.
0: Really sweet. Now, from really nice to not so nice, because what did you physically overcome for a hookup? So I used to take the train. Again, there's two ways, the distance model or the physical hurdle model.
1: Yeah.
0: I used to take the train to a girlfriend's house, which was like 45 minutes away.
1: Wow, look at you.
0: That's a bit tough.
1: Chivalry's not dead.
0: But my favourite story about physically overcoming physically overcoming something for a hookup is a mate of mine. She actually hooked up with a guy in a moon boot.
1: Nice.
0: Yes.
1: Hell yeah.
0: And he said to her, do you want to come back to my place? And she was like, oh God, you're still wearing that. Like, are we going to be able to make this work? Like, you've got the moon boot on.
1: Sure,
0: And he was like, not a problem. And to ease the mood, they got back to his place and he actually put on this song.
1: That's really sweet.
0: Super cute.
1: That's really,
0: super
1: really nice.
0: Super cute. Yeah. Still super awkward, she said.
1: Oh, of course. It'd be cumbersome.
0: There's a lot going on there.
1: Couldn't slip the moon boot off once she was off her feet.
0: I think it was pretty fresh, the injury.
1: Oh, right. Got to get the moon boot on. Yeah. Fair enough.
0: The moon boot was on. Yeah.
1: Had to be kept on for the whole time.
0: Yeah.
1: Yeah. That's an interesting look, isn't it? Like nude with a moon boot. That's actually a funny thought, isn't it?
0: Definitely.
1: Because you know how when people leave the socks on, it's a massive ick? Like when my wife sees me nude with socks on, she's like, nothing can proceed from here until you take the socks off.
0: Right?
1: It's such an ick for her.
0: My partner prefers the socks on.
1: Wow.
0: Yeah.
1: Everyone's different.
0: Yeah.
1: Everyone's got their own yums and yucks. But back on the topic.
0: Yeah.
1: So my mum, before her first date with my dad,
0: yeah.
1: This will sound strange, fell off a horse. Whoa. Oh. Yeah, so she fell off a horse and had these grazes all over her body.
0: Yeah.
1: So then they went on this first date, and Dad hilariously tells the story. Like, she didn't mention that she fell off a horse because she thought that'd be embarrassing.
0: Yeah.
1: So every time Dad went to go and make a move, she would like...
0: because she was in so much pain.
1: She would move and like go like move away from it.
0: Oh.
1: But like she actually really liked him. But the whole date was this weird tit for tat where Dad was like, I don't think she's keen because she keeps like reacting.
0: Yeah, yeah,
1: every
0: yeah,
1: time
0: yeah. Withdrawing from me.
1: But yeah, but eventually Mum went in there and kind of put through with the pain to give him a kiss. And that's true love.
0: Yeah.
1: And that's true love.
0: That's true love. Okay.
1: Came off a horse.
0: Take some calls from you guys. I'm going to go to Danielle and then I'm going to come to you, Annalise. Danielle.
1: Annalise is panicked.
2: Hi.
1: Yeah, hi, Danielle.
0: Danielle.
1: This happened to your brother. What happened?
2: Yeah, it was my brother Ben when he was around 18. We were living in Kenya in Africa at the time.
1: Wow.
2: And he was going over to his then girlfriend's house. And in Kenya, you kind of live in houses with compounds and big fences and like metal gates. And anyway, this particular gate had spikes at the top. He was sneaking in, he was only 18 and yeah. I think she was rather sane.
0: Yeah.
2: He jumped up to grab the top to like fling himself over, but he got his hand stuck on one of the spikes.
0: Like impaled on a spike.
2: Yeah, but it was on his finger. So like on his really on his middle finger. And it was split in two because he actually slipped as he was coming down.
0: Oh my God.
2: And it just cut his finger in two. It was horrific.
0: That's hectic. And he followed through, went to her house.
2: Yeah, he started screaming and she came out and she called my dad. And he had to go for emergency surgery.
0: Yeah,
2: but he actually didn't lose the finger, weirdly.
0: Wow,
2: the surgeon managed to stick it back together, and that's like a really weird
0: shape. Is he still with the girl?
2: Yeah. He's not with the girl. He was 18. He's now 43, but it was just like a high school fling.
1: Yeah.
0: Love that. Nothing's going to stop you at that age. You split your finger open.
1: They got the finger back together.
0: Yeah, that's not rare. You can cut the end of your finger off and you can sew it back on.
1: No, I get that, but they split his finger in half and like went right
0: down the finger.
1: No, just the end.
0: A bit of commercial Mayo radio on there, but no, I think
1: like
0: it was just
1: a full banana peel situation with the finger.
0: No.
1: Not like that.
0: I think it was just the tip. Now, producer Annalise.
3: I have none. I have nothing to offer.
0: I've got one for you.
1: Oh, wow. There we go.
0: Yeah.
3: Okay.
0: Well, I've seen a video of you hook up with a guy in Stack.
3: Oh, the Mac and Stack.
1: Mac and Stack.
0: At a wedding.
3: Yes. We'll just say wedding, sure.
0: It was something else, but we can't say what it was.
3: Yeah.
1: And it was a second cousin?
3: No, sorry, gosh, don't mix the facts. It was a family friend. The dance floor was wet. And so I stacked and fell over.
0: Yeah.
3: And thankfully...
0: While you were kissing him.
3: Yeah, in front of my mum and dad, it was awful.
0: All sorts of problems. So how did you overcome that? Did you get back up and get in there? No, you didn't.
3: No. Thankfully, my mum pulled me away.
0: Oh, God, that's even worse.
1: You had a dance floor stack on the weekend as well, didn't you?
0: Your mum pulled you away.
3: I did, but I wasn't kissing anyone that time.
1: You had to overcome something for a hookup.
4: Oh, God, boys, this one was bad.
1: Yeah, far away.
4: I can't lie. So I was having a bit of adult recreational fun. I was on my first ever spiritual psychoactive journey.
1: Okay, interesting.
4: And a chick I was seeing at the time was, I guess, situationship. She knew the deal. She knew what I was going through. She was drunk. And she said, hey, do you want to ride your motorbike across to the other side of the city and come see me in the middle of the night?
1: Oh, my goodness.
4: Whoa. So I did it.
1: Oh, you did not.
0: That's dumb.
4: And then my phone died when I was in the city.
0: Idiot.
1: Oh, my gosh.
4: And then I'm lost.
1: Oh, my gosh.
4: No one wants to give me directions because I'm in the city in the middle of the night with a motorbike helmet on, just walking up to random people.
1: You didn't take the helmet off? You kept the helmet on when you were asking people for directions.
4: Yeah, I probably should have taken it off in hindsight. Hindsight's 20/20, guys.
1: So what'd you do?
4: Eventually just went, sat down in the Macca's car park and started crying.
1: Oh.
4: And I saw this drunk guy absolutely demolishing a cheeseburger. So I said, screw it, may as well just ask him.
1: Yeah.
4: Knocked on his window. Then he tried to fight me.
1: Oh, yeah.
4: Then I realized he had a mate in the back. His mate calmed him down. He said, I just think he's lost.
1: Yeah.
4: And then they ended up saving the night. I just followed them in their car and they took me exactly where I needed to go. They let me use their phone to log into Facebook and message this chick to tell her I was still coming, even though I've been on the road for 3 hours at this point.
0: And she did she welcome you in with open arms, Lukey?
4: Yeah, she welcomed me in and the two blokes because they were having a bit of a gaz and they came with us. And they
1: oh my God, all of a sudden it's a party.
0: Nobody saw that coming. Jesus.
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16: 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And team sheets for round four of the AFLW will be released today.
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0: Will and Woody, the quiz is up next right now. I've got a $100 jockey voucher for you guys to spoil Dad with for the hottest take. Woodrow, I thought you had a great take before.
1: I just want to double down on that one. So if you've got a Band-Aid on your finger,
0: yeah,
1: you shouldn't have to wash your hands after the bathroom.
0: I think it's a matter of shouldn't. I agree with you. It's annoying.
1: Oh, it's, because when the Band-Aid gets wet and then it's just like a soggy Band-Aid for the rest of the day and everything you touch gets wet. It's just, let's just call it. Like, you're usually someone who washes your hands and that's great. But as soon as you've got a little boo-boo on one of your fingers and you're wearing a Band-Aid there, all good.
0: But it's not. But washing your hands isn't about, like, you know, that's great. It's more about, like, infecting other people.
1: Yeah, yeah, get that. Well, okay, here's another one for you. If you go wee-wee and you're wearing fingerless gloves.
0: Yeah.
1: We washing our hands after that?
2: Sorry, you're taking the gloves off when you're peeing.
1: What if you left the gloves on because it was particularly cold?
2: I feel like that's pretty gross.
1: I think that's just
0: Can you just watch the tips of your fingers?
1: It's difficult, Will. You get a little bit of water on your full gloves. It's a nightmare.
0: That's a hot take.
3: Spicy meatball.
0: I think it's a great take.
1: I got another one for you. You definitely won't get around this one, but here it is, guys. Tips are back.
0: Is that because you've got tips?
1: But they're back. Okay. Everyone needs to be getting around the tip. You should get some tips.
0: I'm not getting tips.
1: Get some tips, man.
0: Is this just a chance for you to bring out things that you've done and just get a pass for them?
1: Yes.
0: Is this the wrong way to do it?
1: I'm having to be validated. But Annalise, your tips are back, right?
2: I like them. I think a frosted tip on Will would look
1: tips.
2: Good.
1: You should get some tips.
0: Okay, so my hot take today.
1: Yeah.
0: Potato salad is the worst way to eat potatoes.
1: Let me just think about it. I've never liked a scalloped potato. I don't know why.
0: They're amazing.
1: Is that right? Okay.
0: They're amazing.
1: It's just too creamy for me.
0: With
1: too
0: cream and cheese.
1: Oh, too much. It's
0: delicious.
1: Too much. Yeah. No, potato salad is... Because potato salad...
0: It's cold.
1: It's cold, yeah.
0: You know, the people go like, oh, I can't remember what it was. I was talking about having a barbecue recently and like a friend of mine was like, I'm making a great potato salad.
1: It's lazy.
0: Like,
1: it's lazy.
0: Well, no, it's not lazy. It's actually arguably more effort because you've got to cook down bacon and chives and like you've got to...
1: Yeah,
0: it is more effort. So I think they're going for like, oh, it's not just... I'm not just doing potatoes. But the truth is... I would rather just have roast potatoes.
1: Of course,
0: like every day of the week. Bit of salt, garlic, rosemary, oil, delicious.
1: Yeah. Tommy Button Pachetoni, what's up?
4: Yeah, but how about a baked potato? Baked potatoes suck.
0: Nah, disagree. Also delicious.
4: With all the filling, it's stupid. It's like it's not even a dinner.
0: It's not a dinner though.
4: Yeah, people used to have a baked
0: potato. When I was 12, maybe. sure.
4: Mum's lazy dinner, she'd be like, oh, we're having baked potatoes.
0: When you're a kid.
4: It's terrible.
0: But I would take a baked potato over a potato salad.
4: You haven't had good potato salad then.
0: And you haven't had a good baked potato. Oh.
3: Yes. I see meet the board.
0: Das.
5: Yes, I've
0: Sexy
5: been seeing someone recently, right?
0: What's this, mate?
1: What's that?
0: Talk.
5: I've been seeing someone recently, right?
1: Yes. Yeah.
0: Good.
5: And I asked her, she asked me, what do I want to eat?
1: Yeah.
5: Every suggestion I gave her, she said no to.
0: I hate that.
1: It's me and my wife will go, what do you want for dinner tonight? And I'm like, okay, so I've got the choice. Sure, Indian. And she'll be like, oh, no, I don't feel like that. It's like, this isn't me reeling off things for you to decide what you want. If you've asked me what I want, then we're going with it.
0: Oh, you're not just coming to me. If you want a list of the options, go to ChatGPT.
1: I couldn't agree more. Go to
0: Uber Eats. You'll get the list there.
5: Yeah. Get rid of it. Seriously,
0: you have to nominate. You have to nominate something in order to reject.
1: Yes.
0: Is my
5: 100%
0: rule.
5: Correct.
0: You've got to express what you want, and then you get to hear what I want.
1: Or as soon as you say to someone, "What do you want?" That's you relinquishing the decision.
0: Yes, that's right. You're actually asking what they want.
1: Yes.
6: Terrible hot take.
0: Oh. All right. I think it's quite a good take.
5: Well, go on then, Joe.
1: Yeah. What do you want for dinner tonight, Joe?
6: I'm having meat goreng.
1: That's delicious. Yeah.
0: What do you want?
1: No hot take.
0: Was that your hot take?
6: I have a hot take.
1: What's your hot take? Yeah, go.
6: I reckon analog like toothbrushes, so like just the normal toothbrush, way better than a digital.
1: Yeah, I'm with you.
0: Disagree.
1: With you there.
3: Success. With you there.
0: Disagree.
1: With you there. It's a marketing ploy. The
6: I got
1: robot. It's a marketing ploy.
0: What? No, it's not.
1: The robot. It is.
0: I literally went to the dentist. I went to the dentist 2 months ago, and he was like, "Get
1: paid." They're paid by the robot toothbrushes.
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18: Good evening, I'm Gareth Thompson. Serious offenders will not be able to rely on good character references under a bill that's gone before the state parliament today. Attorney General Guy Barnett says the justice system needs to better reflect the seriousness of offending and the harm experienced by victims. It follows advocacy from victim survivors and groups, including the Your Reference Ain't Relevant campaign. Andrew Wilkie has slammed the AUKUS agreement in the final day of an independent inquiry. The independent member for Clark telling the crowdfunded inquiry the AUKUS project did not have a social licence to progress

0: important infrastructure for Tasmania's hydro network and energy supply.
1: While the station supplies 5% of the state's electricity grid, TAS Networks and Hydro Tasmania maintain the network will cope. The coalition has the illicit tobacco trade in its sights to crack down on organised crime. Opposition leader Angus Taylor vowing to slash the tobacco excise by 80% while legalising and taxing vapes and nicotine pouches. And the H5 bird flu has now been detected at 25 locations across the state after a positive case was found in a crested tern at Beaumaris.
2: Latest in sports news from cfmtas.com.au.
1: Lions coach Chris Fagan says they're not really listening to the outside noise about Lachie Neale's future. It's expected he'll make the move to Collingwood next year, but Fagan says it's all speculation at this stage.
3: He hasn't told us that, so I'm not sure where that's coming from. I mean, there's a chance that it could happen. We've been dealing with that sort of conjecture throughout the season, so that's nothing new for us.
1: And the Tasmania Jewels have hit the court for their first official training session today. The state's new women's team will debut in the WNBL in October.
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2: Playing the quiz today, we've got Chelsea.
3: Hey, Will. Hey, Woody. How are we?
4: G'day, Chelsea.
2: Bloody outstanding. Chelsea, you've got 30 seconds on the clock. Got to get 10 questions right. You can pass. Have to take your first answer. Chelsea, good luck.
3: Thank you.
4: Here we go, Chelsea. Name a kind of nut.
3: Peanut.
4: What does WW stand for in a website?
3: World Wide Web.
4: What sport uses a racket?
3: Tennis.
4: What day of the week starts with the letter F?
3: Friday.
4: What is the mythical creature that is a horse with a horn?
3: Unicorn.
4: Would you rather be stuck in traffic or stuck on hold?
3: Traffic.
4: What's a famous landmark in Paris?
3: Eiffel Tower.
4: Name something that rhymes with face.
3: Lace.
4: 20 plus 15.
3: 40.
2: Oh.
4: You got the last
3: 20 plus 15,
4: 35. Sorry, Chelsea. Chelsea, you can have yourself a double pass to go and see Practical Magic 2 with Sandra Bullock and Nicole Kidman back in Practical Magic 2, only in cinemas September 10. We're not sure. Is Midler coming back for that? Do we know?
2: I think you find out in the movie.
4: Is that right?
2: It's a big reveal. Big Will Midler return. That's the sell. Anyway, moving things right along. Wilbur,
4: please. There's
2: a new thing that people are doing to attract other people.
4: Yep.
2: I'm going to explain it all up next. I don't get it. I personally would be doing the opposite to try and attract people.
4: Yep.
2: If you've heard of it, it's pheromone maxing.
4: Oh, whoa.
2: Which is taking off online. If you haven't heard it, I'll explain it right up next on Will and Woody.
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0: Willem Woody for Western Star on your Thursday. Hope you're having a brilliant drive home, Woods.
1: People have stopped showering to be sexy. It's rocked me a bit. I just didn't think we could.
2: It's sexier to not shower.
1: They're deliberately not showering to be sexier to cool. people that they're trying to attract. Have a listen to this.
3: Apparently the latest dating craze, pheromone maxing, where men stop showering, stop using deodorant in order to smell better for women, because apparently women are attracted to a man's natural scent. And I actually do believe that. I think that that is actually true.
2: Really?
1: I'm shocked, but I wouldn't have thought so. Like, for me, if I'm going on an early date with someone or if I'm meeting up with a girl, MO number one is smell, like, good. Like, probably wear too much cologne. Like,
2: I don't want to go too far down that.
1: But I'm closer to going that way than rocking up unshowered with no deodorant on and having the BO.
2: Pheromone maxing.
1: Pheromone maxing. We do have a woman in the studio with us right now. Annalise, how would you feel about some BO? Would that be a turn on?
4: No, I would hate that.
2: Nothing worse
4: I would
2: than
4: really,
2: BO.
4: Really hate that. I think cologne is so sexy.
2: Yeah, there you go.
4: Like cologne, if a guy came up to me with cologne instantly, it's memorable. It's more memorable than like just odor.
1: But so do you get the idea though? This is the man's pheromone that's coming out of his pores. They're calling it the natural musk of a man, is what they're calling it. Like, is there a world, though, where, like, if you find that natural musk nice, then you must be really into that guy?
4: I mean, I guess, but, like, so I live with my brother, and I've noticed that...
2: Strange time to bring that up.
4: I know, so strange. So strange, but, like, I've noticed when I go into my room, it smells very, like nice and like clean, but whenever I go into his room and his room is clean, it has this like scent to it that is just boy smell.
1: Musk. It's a musk.
4: And it's a musk, and it's not sexy. Well, thank God it's not sexy. It's my brother, but like I've noticed other men have that scent in their room too. It's just this generic man smell, and it's not. I wouldn't say it's sexy. I'd actually say it's like it kind of smells gross and dirty and slightly unhygienic.
1: Chris Hemsworth walks out of a sauna wearing a towel.
4: Okay.
1: No deodorant on. He's obviously been incredible.
2: I love that the first word was okay. That's a reevaluation immediately.
1: But doesn't it change things?
2: You're so weak.
4: The circumstances, because
2: yeah, of course.
4: When you're coming out of a sauna, you've got a little bit of salt in you, and the salt comes out of you, so you've got a bit of salty scent.
1: Okay,
4: mad about that.
1: Okay, what about just he's had an intense gym session because he's training for Thor 5? And he skipped the shower and he's gone out to dinner with you.
4: Okay.
1: And there's a musk coming off Hemsworth.
4: Is it BO though, or is it musk?
1: Yeah. It's BO. He's had
4: okay,
1: a workout.
4: Okay, BO, I'm probably eaked by that. I'm probably going, Chris, baby, please go shower.
1: Chris, baby.
2: I'll wait.
1: Let's meet up later.
2: I'll wait.
1: I'm keen to open the phone lines here. Is there anyone out there who is attracted to BO?
2: What do you think, Joe? You like a bit of a ratty sort of a man. Does that come with scent as well?
5: Yeah, I think if it's the right guy, it doesn't really smell like BO.
2: Yes,
1: and this is the whole pheromone maxing thing. It's like that's a guy
2: if you're
1: releasing
2: into him,
1: the pheromone, and if you're into me, then you'll enjoy. And by the way, so are you into a body odor? Would you like someone who skips the showers, skips the deodorant? If we get some nibbles here and some women that are saying like, yeah, this is good, I'd be open to trying it and seeing how it goes with my wife.
2: Awesome.
1: I was kind of hoping you'd jump on that too, though. I was kind of thought that could be
2: I could
1: you
2: see
1: and
2: the
1: me.
2: Look in your eye. No.
1: Both
2: Why
1: of us,
2: would I?
1: Both of us not showering for a week, no deodorant for a week.
2: A week?
1: Yeah, and we see if our wives start going, whoa. Hello, Musk.
2: Elon, what? Will and Woody.
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0: It is Will and Woody for Western Star. Hope you're having a wonderful drive home. How do you feel about a man's musk? It's essentially what we're asking.
1: And that does sound strange without context as to why we're asking that question, but there is this trend that's taking off. It started on TikTok, of course. It's called pheromone maxing. So guys are deliberately skipping showers, not wearing deodorant, rocking up to dates with a bit of a natural musk, with a bit of BO, and this is to attract the person that you are trying to attract.
0: Is there a halfway house here where you don't shower and then you just put like deodorant on under your arms to then limit the BO and then you still like, have a bit of musk but you're not like... Because body odor is... Yeah.
1: You say that's what you
0: can
1: think,
0: be intense.
1: You think that about your own body odor though, but yeah. I think the point that we're raising here is if you are attracted to that person,
0: you'll
1: maybe
0: love
1: the
0: it.
1: Body odor will be like, ooh, damn.
0: I like
1: put that,
0: that smell.
1: Thing in the bottle.
0: Yeah.
1: Or, you know, because I feel like if you put deodorant over it, that's more like pheromone midding. Like it's like a, if we're going to pheromone max.
0: Oh, I
1: like
0: see what you've done. You want I see
1: the
0: pits, what you've done.
1: You almost want to go to the date with like in a singlet with your arms up so the pits are out. You're like, I want you to get all of this.
0: Let's go to Liz, I reckon.
1: Yeah, okay, let's go to Liz. Liz, what are your thoughts on someone with some BO? Would that attract you?
2: Okay, so I'm from the US and this is actually was really popular a while ago.
1: Oh, wow.
2: And they actually
1: so
2: had these parties
1: so
2: where you
1: us.
2: Could get yeah. perfume that would naturally enhance your pheromones.
0: Whoa.
2: And it smelled different for everyone. The thing is, BO is actually bacteria that is eating away at things, but your pheromones are different. So, yeah, I definitely think there's something about pheromones because we all put this perfume on and we all smelled different because our pheromones were reacting to this perfume.
1: That's
2: so
1: all.
2: Even cologne makes your pheromones react to smell
0: it.
2: Differently.
0: Yeah, right.
1: Okay,
0: cool.
1: Interesting, Liz. Interesting. Okay, so it sounds like there are these sprays that boost your pheromones. But Liz, what about an unshowered man?
2: Yes, I guess. I mean, I'm married and I think my husband smells better than other people
1: here
2: that don't shower. So I guess so, yeah.
1: Okay, because you're attracted to it. Okay, thanks, Liz.
0: Thanks
1: for the thought. Let's go to Jared.
0: Hey, Liz, you can have $100 this Father's Day. Go and spend it at Jockey. Jockey vouchers. Oh. Upgrade dad's top drawer this Father's Day with 30% off men's styles at jockey.com.au.
1: Don't wash those jocks. Keep the musk on them. Let's go to Jared here.
0: I think washing your jocks is different to not showering. I think you should wash your jocks. Let's be sensible.
1: Got a jock max. Jared, you're calling to say that your girlfriend likes it when you don't shower and don't put on deodorant?
3: Yeah, how's it going, boys? Love
1: Good,
3: this,
1: mate.
3: By the way.
1: Thanks, Jared. Cheers. Appreciate that, mate.
0: Cheers,
3: my missus, when we first got together, we've been together for about 5 years now.
1: Mm-hmm.
3: When we first got together, about 3 days after, you know, we're in bed together, I fell asleep.
1: Mm-hmm.
3: I woke up, busted a sniff in my underarms, like nose right up
0: Whoa.
3: In my armpit.
0: Whoa.
3: Like, Whoa. To the point where it tickles me. Because my underarm hairs tickle the nose, you know, they get a nose.
0: My
3: Jared,
0: golly
1: Jared,
0: gosh.
1: Jared, just between us here, was that a bit of a red flag when you woke up and you...
3: Oh, it should have been, shouldn't it?
1: Well, you're still together, so obviously not.
3: Yeah,
1: you're obviously
3: together
1: not.
3: And she's still sniffing them.
1: She still does.
0: She sniffs your pits.
1: So
0: wow.
1: she will request a pit sniff?
3: She doesn't request it, she just, like, forces her way in there.
1: God.
3: Yeah, she knows it tickles me, but she's
1: God.
3: Just... She can't help herself, man.
1: God. Okay. And she prefers it if it's unshowered and no deodorant?
3: She's like there's a sweet spot, you know?
1: Whoa.
3: It can't be too strong.
0: That's what I was
3: weak.
0: Saying. There's got to be somewhere in the middle there.
3: You've had a shower today, huh? But she doesn't want to know me. Yeah.
1: You don't she
0: wanna
1: berates
0: be,
1: you. She
0: you don't
1: want to
0: be squeaky clean.
1: Okay.
0: I don't think.
1: All right, let's go to Victoria.
0: I think that's a good point.
1: You think there's a mid-range of like being a bit dirty, Will, with just a little touch of deodorant?
0: I reckon.
1: Yeah.
0: For sure.
1: Let's go to Victoria. Victoria, what do you think about this unshowering, no deodorant, a pheromone max?
4: I think it's great.
1: Okay.
4: I love it when guys are a bit stinky, I think.
1: Okay.
4: Yeah, maybe after a day or two of not showering, but too long in them might be a bit too much.
1: Okay, so 48 hours of no showering. And what about the deodorant? Would you be angry if some deodorant was applied?
4: Yeah, I think I'd get pretty upset by that.
0: Whoa.
4: Yeah.
0: So you just enjoy the general musk, Victoria. You're not going for the Pittsburgh tickler like Jared's girlfriend is.
4: No, you get right in there.
0: Oh, there you go.
1: You want to be in there.
4: Yeah.
1: You want to. Wow, Victoria. I mean, look, I'm interested. If this could further attract my wife, then I might be open to not sharing so she can nuzzle into the pits, Will. Let's go to Tanya here, though.
0: Yuck.
1: Tanya.
0: Are your pits shaved out of interest?
1: My pits are not shaved. I'd be open to a trim. Sorry, Tanya. What do you think? Go on.
5: Yeah, hi, guys.
1: Hi.
5: Yeah, I'm definitely not. So I'm born in 72. And when my father used to, he was a painter, and living in Queensland in summer, you're sweaty after work. You know, so like when he'd get home, my mum would like that. She would love it. Oh, it was almost pride liking. My man, he's come home, he's sweaty, he's manly, he's working. Yes, loved it. But if he didn't shower, if he wasn't clean, not on your life. And if he didn't cut his toenails, not on your life. never. But the sweaty, manly smell, mowing the lawn, digging a hole, the work man smell, she always admired it, always.
1: All right, Ted.
0: It's weird that you know in what ways your mum found your dad hot.
5: Yeah, because if you're talking about pheromones, if you're living together, you're working, depending where you are, but in Australia, everyone gets a hot summer. Yeah. And in that summer, you know when the aircon, you can't wait to get home. It's so damn hot.
0: You really got 2 litres.
1: Yeah. Where did Tanya go? I want to keep talking to Tanya.
0: No, you don't.
1: I could, mate. He said it was the wrong thing.
6: Willie and Woody. It's Will and Woody driving you home. This is

0: Alan Woody. I hope you're having a wonderful drive home. Woods, we are fresh back from the Chemist Warehouse Dad Venture. What are the great fears of leaving a trip like that? We just took our two daughters to Warner Brothers Movie World. Is that you're going to leave something behind?
1: Unless you do it deliberately because you don't want that thing coming home. Which I have done with a couple of
0: is that right?
1: Pool shooters.
0: Oh, yeah.
1: We bought a unicorn pool shooter, a shark pool shooter. It was just like, it's just, leaving, I don't have enough space. Thing.
0: You've immediately started talking about your kids' stuff. That's the stuff you don't want to leave behind. You, as an adult, you know, it's annoying when you leave a charger behind and whatnot, but then you don't really learn how devastating it is to leave something behind until you leave behind something that your child loves.
1: Oh, no.
0: Now, last night, I went to go and put Max to bed.
1: Yeah.
0: My daughter, and she was like, "Where's Chloe? Chloe is the bear she's had since she was like 6 months old."
1: Oh, no. Takes her to Chloe room. Was in the Gold Coast?
0: Chloe is so precious to us that Sam and I actually put an air tag in Chloe. So
1: amazing.
0: She's in the lining. There's an air tag in the lining.
1: That's amazing. Where is she?
0: I naturally just left the room and I was like, "Where's Chloe? I'll check the Apple air tags." Yeah. And then came up Paradise Resort. On the Gold Coast. So she's,
1: she's in the hotel.
0: Hundreds
1: she's,
0: of kilometres away.
1: But they can send it back.
0: Well, I don't know. So what I might do, what I was going to do now is just call Max, my daughter. And just temperature check as to how desperately she wants it back. She might be cool with it. Yeah. I lied last night and she actually fell asleep, so I didn't have to follow up. Hey, Maxie.
2: Hi, Dad.
0: Oh, hey, Maxie. Hey, sweetheart, do you remember if we left anything behind in the hotel?
2: Yeah.
0: What did we leave?
2: Chloe.
0: Oh, Chloe. Okay, yeah. And are you happy to leave Chloe there or would you like me to get her back?
2: Get her back.
0: Oh, okay.
1: Pretty clear. That's pretty clear.
0: Okay. But you wouldn't be okay if we just left her there for a little bit longer?
2: Why?
0: Well, I'm going to have to get them to send her down, I think, and that might be expensive.
2: I want Chloe.
0: Yeah, fair enough.
1: What about a new toy?
2: Yeah.
1: Yeah.
3: I think she's air tagged as well. You know that, right?
1: Can I just say that is genius. That's the kind of genius that I expect came from you, Sam. That's brilliant.
0: Flattery will get you nowhere.
1: No, Sam. You and I both know that it's a Sam plan.
0: Yeah, it definitely is.
1: It's genius.
0: Bye. Bye.
1: Yeah, you got to get Chloe back.
0: Bloody hell.
1: Because she didn't, there was no wiggle room there at all. I even threw a new toy at her.
0: Yeah. No, I tried that last night.
4: Paradise Resort reservations. This is Carol. How can I help?
0: Oh, hey, Carol. I'm actually not calling about a reservation. My name's Will. I was there with a radio show called Will and Woody over the weekend. And my daughter left behind her bear, her stuffed bear.
4: So you just have to complete the lost and found form in a website, please. It's paradiseresort.com.au. And then if you click in the option, there is a form.
0: Yeah.
4: You just scroll down and then you just fill up the form and it will be logged in a system. So we'll be able to contact you if we found anything, just because we have lots of lost items here. So you use that system to track.
0: Okay. What are the chances that we, like, I've got an air tag in the bear, so I could just like tell you where it is right now and we could get it. And then
4: you would have to log it in the in the system first.
0: Sounds like
4: and
0: that.
4: Then they would get back to you if they found anything.
1: Do you send it interstate?
4: Yes. So yes, exactly.
0: Oh,
4: so
0: great.
4: Through this portal, we'll be able to arrange a delivery as well. Deal with the costs and everything.
0: Great.
4: So usually that happens a lot.
1: Sounds like a great system.
4: Yeah,
1: okay, great.
4: Yeah, because we have lots of life items, so it's been really helpful, and we're able to even track the delivery as well.
0: Thank you so much. Okay, I will get to that.
4: Okay,
0: see you later.
4: Thank
0: thanks.
4: You.
0: Bye.
4: See you later.
1: I think it's going to take months.
0: We've got three producers for a reason. Let's get going, guys. Did everyone hear?
5: Is that my job, is it?
0: I hope someone was taking notes there. I could only follow along vaguely, but I didn't want to tell you pen's out, but pen's out.
5: So my pen was well and truly down.
0: About, and then you go to the portal.
1: I'll write
0: a little description here as to what Chloe looks like, because that sounds like a lot of work. Oh, Annalise is already in there.
1: Oh,
0: God,
1: wow.
0: Look at you, Annalise.
1: Goodness.
0: Annalise.
5: We're going to have to talk about this when we review the roles of each producer.
0: What, recovering child toys isn't up there?
5: Chloe wasn't always on Annalisa's job description, but happy to add it, I'm sure.
1: I think lost on a work trip is your main argument.
0: Yeah, I think that's right. Yeah. It falls under work trip.
1: I think you've got them.
0: All right. Well, that'll be a while, I think.
1: I think it'll be a long time. I think we'll be lucky to see that in 2026. Seriously. Did you hear her? I reckon their lost and found is like, it's a whole department.
0: It must be.
1: Right? Think about how many kids leave behind.
0: They'd have like 1,000 kids staying there constantly.
1: Yeah.
6: Sorry, guys.
1: Yeah.
6: I was actually looking for the lost GoPro that we left over there.
0: Oh, and
6: I called them today.
0: Oh, well, yeah.
1: You called them, and?
0: You've gone through the portal.
6: No, I haven't. They just said they'd give me a ring back.
0: Son of a...
1: He is charming. He's very charming.
0: I even said Will from Will and Woody.
1: Yeah, I know, mate. It's stink of desperation.
0: It did.
1: That little bit. All right.
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19: 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Oh, yes, it is happening. 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

0: Dave.
1: Will and Woody for Western Star. We're going to get out of here, guys. Thanks so much for joining us. Hope you had a wonderful drive home. Some show notes before we get out of here. We take the off-air meeting on-air. Show notes.
2: Apology from me.
1: An apology. Love
2: yeah,
1: this.
2: An
1: good.
2: Apology.
1: Oh, good.
2: I think it's good to sometimes just put your hand up when you've made a mistake. Annalise, you were talking about the time that you were at a party and you had a Mac and Stack. Kissed someone, then fell over on the dance floor.
1: Mm-hmm. I think while she was kissing the guy, she fell over.
2: Is that right?
3: Yeah.
2: That's perfect. That's perfect.
3: Yeah.
2: I just wanted a quick apology from me.
1: She hates that story. I don't know why you brought it up.
2: Well, I'm doing an apology, though. Yeah. The apology is I thought it was your second cousin. It wasn't your second cousin.
3: Thank you for clarifying that.
2: It's okay.
3: It wasn't my cousin.
2: No cousins here.
3: No relation.
1: No relation. Family friend, though.
3: No. not a family friend. No.
1: We'll leave it.
2: Any other notes?
1: Oh, yeah, apology from me.
2: Oh, yeah, go on.
3: I'm ready for it.
1: Bette Midler was not in Practical Magic.
2: Yeah, should have been, though.
1: She was in Hocus Pocus.
2: Should have been.
1: Not to be confused with arguably a better movie. But if you want to go to Practical Magic 2, get around it. Only in cinemas till September 10.
2: Name a movie.
1: Oh, sorry, from September 10.
2: Where are we?
1: September 3.
2: Next week.
1: Are they
2: next
1: doing
2: week.
1: A Hocus Pocus 2? I'd say that.
4: I think there already is one.
1: Yeah. Is that right?
2: How'd you miss that?
1: It's gone straight through the breadbasket.
4: Second apology.
5: Anne Hathaway was in it.
1: Do I owe another apology? I don't think so.
2: You might need to hocus focus.
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1: And the North Edge Northwest have taken out two of their three Tassie Top Tourist Town Awards for 2026.
0: To around the island state.
1: Tasmania's Education Union says more needs to be done to attract former teachers back into the profession.
0: And beyond.
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0: 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Somebody told me you had a boyfriend who looked like a girlfriend. Tracks you love from the 80s and 90s. This is what it sounds like when doves cry. Ain't nothing gonna bring my stride. 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
20: I did.
19: What are you doing in a couple of weeks?
20: I don't know. 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
21: Oh, my God.
19: Caroline, congratulations. Oh, yes, it is happening. Robbie has won the trip. Are you okay, Caroline?
21: Yeah, I'm just in shock.
19: Caroline, Robbie, congratulations.
21: Oh, my God, I can't believe you've done it.
20: Thank you so much.
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3: And the North Edge Northwest have taken out two of their three Tassie Top Tourist Town Awards for 2026.
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0: It's Will and Woody, guys. We are on in the car with you right now because they're replaying our best bits. This is this is an honour, really, that we get a second play at some stage during the day. Someone thinks we're doing the right thing.
1: And you might be on the way to a nightclub right now.
0: A nightclub? And
1: you're thinking to yourself, yeah, I went to a nightclub a while ago. I hated it.
0: Well, we went to a nightclub when I was DJing in Townsville.
1: Oh, I hated it so much.
0: Did you?
1: Nightclubs,
0: I played a great set.
1: You were amazing.
0: You said I did really well.
1: No, you were amazing. And you did incredibly well. And just know that I was in pain the entire time. Because it's just, nightclubs are so loud and busy.
0: Sensory overload.
1: It's a lot. But what I did notice, dancing. I forgot that you really need to think about what move you want to do before you go to the floor.
0: I just feel it out.
1: You feel it?
0: It looks a bit mechanical.
1: Well, what you were doing, the reason I'm bringing it up is because what you were bringing up on the decks was...
0: No, it's not my job to dance behind the decks. I just kind of salute up there. Yo, nice move up there.
1: Saluting was strange.
0: Because they do a lot of pointing and like, oh my God, I love you. So you're just going to be like, yeah, thumbs up, love you too.
1: You were doing a bit of raise the roof, though?
0: No, I didn't raise any roof.
1: I saw you raise the roof.
0: No.
1: It was a particularly
0: I did a couple of big crucifixes, you know, for a couple of
1: big drops.
0: But I wasn't raising the... Are you talking about, like, the hand push-up?
1: Yeah, that's what you were doing.
0: Nah, mate, you were just out there doing that dice move that
1: I've got nothing else.
0: I think it needs to be fixed.
1: I've got nothing else.
0: Anyway, maybe you should think about your dance move.
1: Well, that's what I'm saying.
0: Raising the roof and the dice move.
1: Not good.
0: Nah.
1: I think just two fists side to side. That's it. I think I try too hard. I'm always dropping it low, and I think it's...
0: I think it's good. I think women appreciate... I can ask Joe, Ari, who's also in here in the middle. What do you think about men trying hard on the dance floor?
2: Hot.
0: Yeah, I told you. It's good to put in a bit of effort. It's like, wow, cool.
1: Did
0: Woody go a bit hard at the club the other weekend?
1: I dropped it low at one stage.
2: Yeah, you were like, you have the same move that you do. I would advise shake it up a little bit.
1: That's home base.
0: I said everyone knows that you think about your move beforehand because you do it too often.
1: That's home base. It's just side to side. It's just, and this thing to yourself.
2: Little arm up.
1: Little cheeky one. Hello, here he is. And then this thing to myself, when can I go home?
2: You put on too much of a face of like, I'm having fun, I swear.
1: Yeah, a lot of that too. Because inside, not having a good
2: time. Hating it.
1: I'm literally thinking to myself, how long do I have to stay here?
0: I know that. All right, the best bits from yesterday's show here on Will and Woody.
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4: Now, Wilbur, in the lead-up to this weekend away with our girls, something we were definitely hyping up was Batman.
2: Yeah.
4: He was going to be there. He lives at Movie World. I probably went a little bit harder than you, talking about the fact that we were going to meet Batman.
2: Yeah.
4: And he was going to become friends with us. Yeah. I even promised things like a ride in the Batmobile, etc. But just to give you some audio of...
2: Lunch?
4: Yeah, lunch was thrown in there as well, unfortunately. Just to further paint the picture of the excitement around Batman leading up to the weekend away,
2: mm-hmm.
4: Here's a bit of audio. This is before we even went to the Gold Coast.
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9: Batman's there. Hey, Daddy, I want to go on the Batman.
5: The Batmobile.
4: Batman is going to be back from his mission after lunch.
9: But when Batman is here, yep. And eat with me, I'll be hungry.
10: You'll be hungry if Batman eats with you?
9: Yeah.
10: I don't think we'll be eating with Batman.
2: Jesus.
4: A lot of Batman chat. Okay. Now, I don't think you saw this because we were separated a lot over the weekend.
2: Mm.
4: But my daughter also started doing something with me, and this was obviously just in the lead up to meeting Batman, where every time she walked up to me and said, click, I had to become Batman.
2: Oh, yeah. No, I saw this.
4: You saw it. Okay.
2: Yeah,
4: so
2: yeah.
4: This happened all weekend. Like, we flew out on Saturday.
2: Yeah, you started talking to me as Batman.
4: Well, I had to because the click rule was enforced, right? And I stuck to that click rule.
2: Yeah,
4: good. Here's just
2: you.
4: A few examples of when my daughter would say click and I would have to become Batman.
11: 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I'm Batman now. Remy, I mean Batgirl.
9: Click.
11: You want me to be Batman?
9: Yeah.
11: I'm just listening to Will for 2 seconds. He's giving us a mission.
9: Click.
11: Would you like some more carrot, Batgirl?
9: Click. I want to save the day.
11: Well, all right. That is very special Batman technology. This is where the Batman in real life lives.
9: Click, click, look who.
11: That's our arch nemesis, the Joker.
9: I go past him.
11: That was very brave.
9: Click, click. Do we want to save the day now?
11: Yeah, I always want to save the day.
9: Okay, let's save the day then.
4: I'm pretty tiring, I'm going to be honest.
2: Amazing.
4: You'll be happy
2: that
4: to hear that.
2: Amazing.
4: That is still going on at home now. Every time she says, click, I become Batman.
2: That's a beautiful thing.
4: Anyway, the big promise, though, was that we were going to meet the great man.
2: Yes.
4: Now, still at this point, I didn't know if we had locked in time.
2: Yeah, it was up in the air. He's in demand. I didn't realise that he is the number one ticket item at Movie World.
4: Neither.
2: He really is. Like, there's lots going on in the roller coasters and everything, but he is it.
4: But I was sweating. So, Junior Producer Annalise, you organised this entire weekend and you kept everything from me. Like, I was really starting to stress out as the day went on where it was like, we are meeting Batman, aren't we?
12: You were very stressed and you didn't want to know, but you also did want to know. But I thought it was more fun for you to sweat a little bit.
4: I was sweating. Let's go to a song. We'll find out up next. Did we get the opportunity to meet Batman? And how did it go? How far did the obsession my daughter has with The Dark Knight go? How did she respond?
1: It's Will and Woody.
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2: The one thing that my daughter wanted to do out of this entire trip was meet Batman. It's all she talked about. Honestly, every second of the day she was asking where Batman is and when she's going to meet Batman and if she can eat with Batman, etc. The night before we actually went to Movie World, she was in bed crying because she wasn't sure if Batman was going to say that he loved her back. That is not an exaggeration, by the way.
3: Wow.
2: We were up quite late as I was saying, like, well, we can't be 100% sure if he's going to say that he loves you back, but we're going to meet him, and why wouldn't he love you?
3: Did she get to say I love you to him?
2: Well, you're about to hear that.
3: Oh,
2: the audio,
3: really?
2: So,
3: okay.
2: So it got to the day. She really wanted to meet Batman. Thankfully, there was an opportunity to meet the great man.
3: Yeah.
2: I haven't heard this audio.
3: Okay.
2: As yet.
3: Okay.
2: But this is the moment that finally my daughter, all her dreams coming true. She was meeting her favorite person on the planet.
3: Yeah.
2: In Batman. Here's how it went.
4: Oh my gosh.
5: Can you see the Batmobile?
6: Yeah, Batman is gonna come.
5: Batman is gonna come.
7: That's where you're going to see Batman.
6: No. I'm gonna see Batman.
5: Oh my gosh.
7: Hi, Batman. How are you?
5: Very good. How are you?
7: Good, thank you. Can I say hi, Batman?
6: Hi.
7: High five for Batman.
5: Very good. What was your name, sweetie?
6: Maxie.
5: Your name is Maxie?
6: My name is Remy.
5: Your name is Remy? Nice to meet you, Remy.
7: You want to go in the Batmobile?
6: Yeah.
7: Okay.
3: Oh, my gosh.
7: Yeah.
5: I like it.
7: To where it's safe? Okay, I've got you. Back to where it's safe. You did such a good job.
6: He's not the bad guy.
7: He's not a bad guy at all.
5: See you, Batman. Whoa, say bye. Whoa.
7: You're actually friends with Batman.
6: Yay.
7: How cool is that?
6: Are we going to see him each day?
7: Well, I'm not sure if we're going to see him every day.
6: Can I meet him again when I'm older?
7: Maybe you can meet him again when you're older.
2: So I think your daughter handled it better than expected as well.
3: Well, so the contrast was obviously Remy was super pumped. Max hid under a table.
2: Yeah, that's right.
3: When the Batmobile rocked up. It's very intense, then, I've got to say, at Movie World. They play the Batman theme.
2: Oh, so
3: can you
2: on.
3: Like this pumps through the speakers. Yeah.
2: And then
3: pumps,
2: he,
3: and out of nowhere, you're just walking through. We're walking through with a snow cone and all of a sudden...
2: And then he
3: Jesus
2: comes out
3: Jesus Christ,
2: nowhere.
3: And then this car starts burning through the middle of the movie world.
2: Yeah,
3: not any car, it's the Batmobile.
2: Yeah, baby.
3: And it's wild. And so Max naturally put the fear of God in her. She went and hid under a table.
2: Had
3: to talk her off a cliff. So we got a high five. She was pretty happy with that, happy he wasn't a bad guy. I will say, though, I don't know whether this is good or bad, but he doesn't break.
2: No, and it never breaks character. That's right.
3: So I went in with g'day, mate, how are you going? Max is a little bit scared. And he was like, scared? Is that because you've seen the Joker? And I was like, all right, mate. Well, no.
2: Yeah.
3: Just get around my daughter for me. And he was like, I'll protect her. And I was like, dude, just give me, like, rein it in a little bit. She's really scared. Not at all.
2: He
3: goes, where are you from? And she said, Melbourne. And he said, I'm from Gotham.
2: Yeah. He commits.
3: No, you're not. You're from the Gold Coast. That's where we are. Let's just be honest with each other. Be honest with our children.
2: He told Remy that he was going to watch her from the rooftops at all times.
3: Is that right?
2: And weirdly, my daughter was comforted by that.
3: Yeah, she loves it, doesn't she?
2: She was like, you're always watching me from the rooftops. And he was like, yes, I am. And she was like, thank goodness.
3: That's really, But the obsession runs deep. Where does this come from?
2: I have no idea. But
3: is Mim into this sort of stuff?
2: So weirdly, when Mim was a kid, she was also obsessed with Batman.
3: Is that right?
2: Isn't that?
3: Wow.
2: So it's like genetic.
3: Wow.
2: The Gibbs girls.
3: Yeah, that's extraordinary.
2: They're just right into Batman.
3: Now we all know what your role play is, don't we?
2: Well, funny you mentioned that because... outfits have been bought because for my daughter, for her birthday, because her birthday's coming up. Because there's one more bit of audio here. Like, I thought my job was done as soon as, like, we'd met Batman, right? It's just like, Dad's a hero.
3: Yeah.
2: Right? Nailed it. You've met Batman.
3: Yeah.
2: Surely we can put this to bed now?
3: Yeah.
2: This is the conversations that went on for the rest of the day.
6: I think Batman is my friend now. And he says he loves me. And he says I'm part of a team.
8: Batman is my friend.
2: You guys almost seem like best friends.
6: But we are best friends. He said, I'm a part of a crew and he loves me. He loved me and I didn't realize.
3: Really sweet. It is sweet. It's obsessive.
2: Did you talk to her
3: about it on the way home?
2: The whole flight.
3: You told Batman stories.
2: I told Batman stories on the flight home. She now wears a Batman cape all the time. Mim had to make her a Batgirl mask out of her stockings. So she just rolls around now with stockings over her head and she's Batgirl.
3: Jesus.
2: And she's got a Batman bubble sword as well. And every single morning now, like, she wakes up, like, her eyes open, and she's like, hey, Batman, let's find Joker.
3: She's like, to you.
2: And we're on again.
3: Oh, my God.
2: I've told her now Batman is coming to her birthday.
3: Oh, no.
2: Code word.
3: Okay.
2: Code word yes, for you guys. Yes. I think you can guess
3: yes,
2: it.
3: Yes, not surprisingly. Yes, it is the Dark Knight. Batman is the code word today. You need all four code words tomorrow in order to win $500 Chemist Warehouse cash for you guys to spend. 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We'll see ya right up next.
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2: It is the Northwest Coast's favourite It's Your After. Stay right here. 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

0: dates that just want to keep going. It's Will and Woody keeping you up.
1: Right now, though, Woods, this story is absolutely incredible. Before I get to it, I would like to ask everyone, 131065 is the phone number, or please text us, 0429 131065. What have you had to physically overcome for a hookup?
2: Oh, got a story about mum.
1: Strange.
2: Yeah, yep. And as it came out of the mouth, it felt strange, but there's a good story here.
1: Great. So I feel like this can kind of go two ways. It's either like a distance that you had to travel.
2: Oh, like a hurdle, yeah, right.
1: A hurdle that you actually, maybe they lived on the other side of the Nullarbor, like whatever that is. That's a physical thing to overcome to hook up with someone. Or it could also be like you were actually like in some way physically incapacitated for the hookup. Yeah. And I had stories that came both ways. Okay. But before I get to my stories and your stories on 131065, this really is worth mentioning. You know, I'm not one for these clickbait sort of stories, Woods, but this is beautiful and it's inspiring. So there's a woman in the Philippines who literally waded through waist deep floodwaters in her full wedding gown to get to the altar. Whoa. To marry the guy that she was in love with.
2: So it was in a church.
1: Leanne Litsa Chico is her name, and she was marrying Gilbert Chico, now Chico. And it was in the central Luzon regions of the Philippines, and they've had hectic monsoonal rains there recently.
2: So it wasn't outside. It was inside a church.
1: It's in the church.
2: And it's like the church is flooded.
1: It has rained so much that the water is waist deep.
2: So are all the guests also just waist deep in water?
1: Yes. And look, by the looks of the photo, and this is a bit sad, but it looks like most guests have pulled out.
2: Oh, yeah.
1: Or not a lot of friends. One or the other, both sad. But either way.
2: Yeah. The wedding's gone on. The wedding's gone on. Was the celebrant there?
1: Yeah. Well, absolutely. You can't get married without a celebrant. You're a celebrant. You should know that. So,
2: I feel like if it was ruining my shoes and pants, I'd probably add to the fee, that's for sure.
1: It's a slippery slope with you, isn't it? It's just the costs mount before you've even had a breath with Woody. He charges you for the first phone call.
2: Should see my T's and C's. So, 4 pages long.
1: So the parish actually said to them, guys, like, if you want to postpone, not a problem. It was their decision to proceed. I've got a little bit of audio. It sounds a bit haunting almost. So that's you can kind of hear the water sloshing around in the background. It does sound like, it sounds like they've gone with the Little Mermaid soundtrack for the wedding. They haven't.
2: Oh, beautiful.
1: It does sound a bit like that, though.
2: Is that a submerged band playing?
1: But it sounds like that. Yeah, because it's echoing.
2: I can hear drums. So is there a drummer in there?
1: No, they just play it through the speakers, mate.
2: Oh, it's not live music.
1: Soundtrack. Again.
2: Oh, right.
1: You're a celebrant. I mean, how many?
2: There's a lot of live music at weddings these days.
1: Sure. So anyway, they've gone ahead with it. Beautiful thing. The guy at the parish said they love each other so much and nothing could stop their union. It's gorgeous.
2: Oh,
1: it's really beautiful. Sweet.
2: That's actually really, really nice.
1: Really sweet. Now, from really nice to not so nice, because 131065, what did you physically overcome for a hookup? So I used to take the train. Again, there's two ways, the distance model or the physical hurdle model.
2: Yeah.
1: I used to take the train to a girlfriend's house. Which was like 45 minutes away.
2: Wow, look at you.
1: That's a bit tough.
2: Chivalry's not dead.
1: But my favourite story about physically overcoming something for a hookup is a mate of mine. She actually hooked up with a guy in a moon boot.
2: Nice.
1: Yes.
2: Hell yeah.
1: And he said to her, do you want to come back to my place? And she was like, oh God, you're still wearing that. Like, are we going to be able to make this work? Like, you've got the moon boot on.
2: Sure.
1: And he was like, not a problem. And to ease the mood, they got back to his place and he actually put on this song. Just to give her a bit of a giggle.
2: Oh, that's really sweet.
1: Super cute.
2: That's really, really nice.
1: Super cute. Yeah. Still super awkward, she said.
2: Oh, of course. It'd be cumbersome.
1: There's a lot going on there.
2: Couldn't slip the moon boot off once she was off her feet.
1: I think it was pretty fresh, the injury.
2: Oh, right. Got to get the moon boot on. Yeah. Fair enough.
1: The moon boot was on. Yeah.
2: Had to be kept on for the whole time.
1: Yeah.
2: Yeah. That's an interesting look, isn't it? Like nude with a moon boot. That's actually a funny thought, isn't it?
1: Definitely.
2: Because you know how when people leave the socks on, it's a massive ick? Like when my wife sees me nude with socks on, she's like, nothing can proceed from here until you take the socks off.
1: Right?
2: It's such an ick for her.
1: My partner prefers the socks on.
2: Wow.
1: Yeah.
2: Everyone's different.
1: Yeah.
2: Everyone's got their own yums and yucks. But back on the topic.
1: Yeah.
2: So my mum, before her first date with my dad,
1: yeah.
2: So sounds strange, fell off a horse. Yeah, so she fell off a horse and had these grazes all over her body.
1: Yeah.
2: So then they went on this first date and Dad hilariously tells the story. Like, she didn't mention that she fell off a horse because she thought that'd be embarrassing.
1: Yeah.
2: So every time Dad went to go and make a move, she would like...
1: Because she was in so much pain.
2: She would move and like move away from it.
1: Oh.
2: But like she actually really liked him. But the whole date was this weird tit for tat where Dad was like, I don't think she's keen because she keeps like reacting.
1: Yeah,
2: every
1: time
2: I
1: withdrawing from me.
2: But yeah, but eventually Mum went in there and kind of put through with the pain to give him a kiss. And that's true love.
1: Yeah.
2: And that's true love.
1: That's true love. Okay.
2: Came off a horse.
1: Let's take some calls from you guys. 131065, what have you physically overcome for a hookup? A friend of mine tried to climb a guy's fence, knocked out her tooth.
2: Whoa.
1: Yeah, still went ahead with it.
2: Oh, nice.
1: Yeah.
2: Nice.
1: Yeah.
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13: What are you doing in a couple of weeks?
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13: Winner.
14: Oh, wow, that is amazing.
13: Who are we taking?
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13: Would you like to tell Caroline what has just happened?
14: We just won a trip to Las Vegas.
15: Oh, my God.
13: Caroline, congratulations. Oh, yes, it is happening. Robbie has won the trip. Are you okay, Caroline?
15: Yeah, I'm just in shock.
13: Caroline, Robbie, congratulations.
15: Oh, my God, I can't believe you've done it.
14: Thank you so much.
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0: Hey, it's Will and Woody. I don't know why you'd be out. You might be on the way to the next club.
1: Oh, it's a little in betweener.
0: At this
1: little
0: point.
1: Little in betweener. Thinking about what you want to order.
0: Yep.
1: Here's our best bits from yesterday's show. Enjoy, Will and Woody. I like it.
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2: I just want to double down on that one. 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
1: yeah,
2: you shouldn't have to wash your hands after the bathroom.
1: I think it's a matter of shouldn't. I agree with you. It's annoying.
2: Oh, it's, because when the Band-Aid gets wet and then it's just like a soggy Band-Aid for the rest of the day and everything you touch gets wet. It's just, let's just call it. Like, you're usually someone who washes your hands and that's great. But as soon as you've got a little boo-boo on one of your fingers and you're wearing a Band-Aid there, all good.
1: But it's not, but washing your hands isn't about like, you know, that's great. It's more about like infecting other people.
2: Yeah. Yeah. Get that. Well, okay. Here's another one for you. If you go wee-wee and you're wearing fingerless gloves.
1: Yeah.
2: We washing our hands after that?
3: Sorry, you're taking the gloves off when you're peeing.
2: What if you left the gloves on because it was particularly cold?
3: I feel like that's pretty gross.
2: I think that's just
1: Can you just watch the tips of your fingers?
2: It's difficult, Will. You get a little bit of water on your wool gloves. It's a nightmare. That's
1: a hot take.
4: Spicy meet the bone.
1: I think it's a great take.
2: I got another one for you. You definitely won't get around this one, but here it is, guys. Tips are back.
1: Is that because you've got tips?
2: But they're back. Okay. Everyone needs to be getting around the tip. You should get some tips.
1: I'm not getting tips.
2: Get some tips, man.
1: Frosted tips. Is this just a chance for you to bring up things that you've done and just get a pass for them?
2: Yes.
1: Is this the wrong way to do it?
2: I'm hoping to be validated. But Annalise, your tips are back, right?
3: I like them. I think a frosted tip on Will would look
2: tips.
3: Good.
2: You should get some tips.
1: Okay, so my hot take today.
2: Yeah.
1: Potato salad is the worst way to eat potatoes.
2: Let me just think about it. I've never liked a scalloped potato. I don't know why.
1: They're amazing.
2: Oh, is that right? Okay.
1: They're amazing.
2: It's just too creamy for me.
1: With cream and cheese.
2: Oh, too much. It's too
1: delicious.
2: Much. Yeah. No, potato salad is... Because potato salad...
1: It's cold.
2: It's cold, yeah.
1: You know, the people go like, oh, I can't remember what it was. I was talking about having a barbecue recently and like a friend of mine was like, I make a great potato salad.
2: It's lazy.
1: Like,
2: it's lazy.
1: Well, no, it's not lazy. It's actually arguably more effort because you've got to cook down bacon and chives and like you've got to...
2: It is
1: more effort. So I think they're going for like, oh, it's not just... I'm not just doing potatoes. But the truth is... I would rather just have roast potatoes, like every day of the week. Bit of salt, garlic, rosemary, oil, delicious.
2: Yeah. Tommy Button Pachetoy, what's up?
5: Yeah, but how about a baked potato? Baked potatoes suck.
1: Nah, disagree. Also delicious.
5: With all the filling, it's stupid. It's not even a dinner.
1: It's not a dinner though.
5: Yeah, people used to have
1: a baked potato. When I was 12, maybe.
5: Your mum's lazy dinner, she'd be like, oh, we're having baked potatoes.
1: When you're a kid.
5: It's terrible.
1: But I would take a baked potato over a potato salad.
5: You haven't had good potato salad then.
1: And you haven't had a good baked potato.
4: Oh. Yes. I see meet the board.
1: Das.
6: Yes, I've
1: Sexy
6: been seeing
1: D.
6: someone recently, right?
1: What's this, mate?
2: What's that?
1: Talk.
6: I've been seeing someone recently, right?
2: Yes. Yeah.
1: Good.
6: And I asked her, she asked me, what do I want to eat?
2: Yeah.
6: Every suggestion I gave her, she said no to.
1: I hate that.
2: Yeah, it's me and my wife will go, what do you want for dinner tonight? And I'm like, okay, so I've got the choice. Sure, Indian. And she'll be like, oh, no, I don't feel like that. It's like, this isn't me reeling off things for you to decide what you want. If you've asked me what I want, then we're going with it.
1: Oh, you're not just coming to me. If you want a list of the options, go to ChatGPT.
2: I couldn't agree more.
1: Go to Uber Eats. You'll get the list there.
6: Yeah. Get rid of it. Seriously,
1: you have to nominate. You have to nominate something in order to reject.
2: Yes,
1: is my rule.
6: 100% correct.
1: You've got to express what you want, and then you get to hear what I want.
2: Or as soon as you say to someone, "What do you want?" That's you relinquishing the decision.
1: Yes, that's right. You're actually asking what they want.
2: Yes.
7: Terrible hot take.
1: Oh. All right.
2: Oh, bloody hell.
1: I think it's quite a good take.
6: Well, go on then, Joe.
2: Yeah. What do you want for dinner tonight, Joe?
7: I'm having mee goreng.
2: That's delicious. Yeah.
1: What do you want?
2: No hot take.
1: Was
2: there.
1: That your hot take?
7: What's your hot take?
2: Yeah, go.
7: I reckon analog like toothbrushes, so like just the normal toothbrush, way better than a digital.
2: Yeah, I'm with you.
1: Disagree.
2: With you there.
4: Success. With you there.
1: Disagree.
2: With you there. It's a marketing ploy. The robot. It's a marketing ploy.
1: What? No, it's not.
2: The robot. It is.
1: I went to the dentist 2 months ago, and he was like,
2: "Dentists get paid. They're paid by the robot toothbrushes."
1: What?
2: Yeah, mate.
0: It's Will and Woody.
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0: good happens after midnight, except these two. It's Will and Woody, keeping you up.
1: People have stopped showering to be sexy. It's rocked me a bit. I just didn't think we'd get
2: to it. It's sexier to not shower.
1: They're deliberately not showering to be sexier to people that they're trying to attract. Have a listen to this.
3: Apparently the latest dating craze, pheromone maxing, where men stop showering, stop using deodorant in order to smell better for women, because apparently women are attracted to a man's natural scent. And I actually do believe that. I think that that is actually true.
2: Really?
1: I'm shocked, but I wouldn't have thought so. Like, for me, if I'm going on an early date with someone or if I'm meeting up with a girl, MO number one is smell, like, good. Like, probably wear too much cologne. Like,
2: you don't want to go too far down that.
1: But I'm closer to going that way than rocking up unshowered with no deodorant on and having the BO.
2: Pheromone maxing.
1: Pheromone maxing. We do have a woman in the studio with us right now. Annalise, how would you feel about some BO? Would that be a turn on?
4: No, I would hate that.
2: Nothing worse
4: I would
2: than
4: really,
2: BO.
4: Really hate that. I think cologne is so sexy.
2: Yeah, there you go.
4: Like cologne, if a guy came up to me with cologne instantly, it's memorable. It's more memorable than like just odor.
1: But so do you get the idea though? This is the man's pheromone that's coming out of his pores. They're calling it the natural mask of a man, is what they're calling it. Like, is there a world, though, where, like, if you find that natural musk nice, then you must be really into that guy?
4: I mean, I guess, but, like, so I live with my brother, and I've noticed that...
2: Strange time to bring that up.
4: I know, so strange, but, like, I've noticed when I go into my room, it smells very, like nice and like clean, but whenever I go into his room and his room is clean, it has this like scent to it that is just boy smell.
1: Musk. It's a musk.
4: And it's a musk, and it's not sexy. Well, thank God it's not sexy. It's my brother, but like I've noticed other men have that scent in their room too. It's just this generic man smell, and it's not. I wouldn't say it's sexy. I'd actually say it's like it kind of smells gross and dirty and slightly unhygienic.
1: Chris Hemsworth walks out of a sauna wearing a towel.
4: Okay.
1: No deodorant on. He's obviously been incredible.
2: I love that the first word was okay. Just, that's a reevaluation immediately.
1: But doesn't it change things?
2: You're so weak.
4: The circumstances, because
2: yeah, of course.
4: When you're coming out of a sauna, you've got a little bit of salt in you, and the salt comes out of you, so you've got a bit of salty scent.
1: Okay,
4: mad about that.
1: Okay, what about just he's had an intense gym session because he's training for Thor 5? And he skipped the shower and he's gone out to dinner with you.
4: Okay.
1: And there's a musk coming off Hemsworth.
4: Is it BO though, or is it musk?
1: Yeah. It's BO. He's had
4: a workout. Okay, BO, I'm probably icked by that. I'm probably going, Chris, baby, please go shower.
1: Chris, baby.
2: I'll wait.
1: Let's meet up later.
2: I'll wait.
1: I'm keen to open the phone lines here. 131065 is the number. Is there anyone out there who is attracted to BO?
2: What do you think, Joe? You like a bit of a ratty sort of a man. Does that come with scent as well?
5: Yeah, I think if it's the right guy, it doesn't really smell like BO.
2: Yeah, so
1: it's and this is the whole pheromone maxing thing. It's like that's a guy
2: if you're
1: releasing
2: him,
1: the pheromone. And if you're into me, then you'll enjoy.
2: Matter.
1: And by the way, so 131065, are you into a body odor? Would you like someone who skips the showers, skips the deodorant? If we get some nibbles here and some women that are saying like, yeah, this is good. I'd be open to trying it and seeing how it goes with my wife.
2: Awesome.
1: I was kind of hoping you'd jump on that too, though. I was kind of thought that could be
2: I could
1: you
2: see
1: and
2: the
1: me.
2: Look in your eye. No.
1: Both
2: Why
1: of us,
2: would I?
1: Both of us not showering for a week, no deodorant for a week.
2: A week?
1: Yeah, and we see if our wives start going, whoa. Hello, Musk.
2: Elon, what?
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0: kick-ons you've ever been to. Will and Woody keeping you up.
1: How do you feel about a man's musk? It's essentially what we're asking.
2: And that does sound strange without context as to why we're asking that question, but there is this trend that's taking off. It started on TikTok, of course. It's called pheromone maxing. So guys are deliberately skipping showers, not wearing deodorant, rocking up to dates with a bit of a natural musk, with a bit of BO, and this is to attract the person that you are trying to attract.
1: Is there a halfway house here where you don't shower and then you just put like deodorant on under your arms to then limit the BO and then you still like, have a bit of musk but you're not like... Because body odor is... Yeah.
2: You, so that's what you
1: can
2: think,
1: be intense.
2: You think that about your own body odor though, but I think the point that we're raising here is if you are attracted to that person,
1: you'll
2: maybe
1: love
2: the
1: it.
2: Body odor will be like, ooh, damn.
1: I like
2: put that,
1: that smell.
2: Thing in the bottle.
1: Yeah.
2: Put, you know, because I feel like if you put deodorant over it, that's more like pheromone midding. Like it's like a, if we're going to pheromone max.
1: Oh,
2: like
1: I see what you've done. You want I see what you've done.
2: You almost want to go to the date with like in a singlet with your arms up so the pits are out. You're like, I want you to get all of this.
1: Let's go to Liz, Eric.
2: Yeah, okay, let's go to Liz. Liz, what are your thoughts on someone with some BO? Would that attract you?
3: Okay, so I'm from the US and this is actually was really popular a while ago.
2: Oh, wow.
3: And they actually
1: had
3: these parties
1: so
3: where you could
1: get perfume
3: that would naturally enhance your pheromones.
1: Wow.
3: And it smelled different for everyone. The thing is, BO is actually bacteria that is eating away at things, but your pheromones are different. So, yeah, I definitely think there's something about pheromones because we all put this perfume on and we all smelled different because our pheromones were reacting to this perfume.
1: That's
3: so even cologne makes your pheromones react and smell differently.
1: Yeah, right.
2: Okay,
1: cool.
2: Interesting, Liz. Interesting. Okay, so I said that there are these sprays that boost your pheromones. But Liz, what about an unshowered man?
3: Yes, I guess. I mean, I'm married and I think my husband smells better than other people that don't shower. So I guess so, yes.
2: Okay, because you're attracted to it. Okay, thanks, Liz. Thanks
1: Liz.
2: For the thought. Let's go to Jared.
1: Hey, Liz, you can have $100 this Father's Day. Go and spend it at Jockey. Jockey vouchers. Oh. Upgrade dad's top drawer this Father's Day with 30% off men's styles at jockey.com.au.
2: Don't wash those jocks. Keep the musk on them. Let's go to Jared here.
1: I think washing your jocks is different to not showering. I think you should wash your jocks. Let's be sensible.
2: Got a jock max. Jared, you're calling to say that your girlfriend likes it when you don't shower and don't put on deodorant?
4: Yeah, how's it going, boys? Love this, by the way.
2: Thanks, Jared. Appreciate that, mate.
4: Cheers, my missus, when we first got together, we've been together for about 5 years now. Mm-hmm. When we first got together, about 3 days after, you know, we're in bed together, I fell asleep.
2: Mm-hmm.
4: I woke up, busted a sniff in my underarms, like nose right up in my armpit.
1: Whoa.
4: Like, whoa. To the point where it tickles me because my underarm hairs tickle the nose, you know, they get a nose.
1: My
4: Jared, straight up.
2: Jared, just between us here, was that a bit of a red flag when you woke up and you...
4: Oh, should have been, shouldn't it?
2: Well, you're still together, so obviously not.
4: And she's still sniffing them.
1: She still sniffs your pits.
2: So
1: wow.
2: she will request a pit sniff?
4: She doesn't request it. She just, like, forces her way in there.
2: God.
4: She knows it tickles me, but she's just... She can't help herself, mate.
2: God. Okay. And she prefers it if it's unshowered and no deodorant?
4: She's like there's a sweet spot, you know?
2: Whoa.
4: It can't be too strong.
1: That's what
4: too
1: I was
4: weak.
1: Saying. There's got to be somewhere in the middle there.
4: You've had a shower today, huh? Like, she doesn't want to know me. Yeah.
2: You don't she berates
1: be,
2: you. She
1: you don't
2: want to
1: be squeaky clean.
2: Okay.
1: I don't think.
2: All right, let's go to Victoria.
1: I think that's a good
2: there's
1: point.
2: A, you think there's a mid-range of like being a bit dirty, Will, with just a little touch of deodorant.
1: I reckon.
2: Yeah.
1: For sure.
2: Let's go to Victoria. Victoria, what do you think about this unshowering, no deodorant, a pheromone max?
5: I think it's great.
2: Okay.
5: I love it when guys are a bit stinky, I think.
2: Okay.
5: Maybe after a day or two of not showering, but too long and then might be a bit too much.
2: Okay, so 48 hours of no showering. And what about the deodorant? Would you be angry if some deodorant was applied?
5: Yeah, I think I'd get pretty upset by that.
1: Whoa.
5: Yeah.
1: So you just enjoy the general musk, Victoria. You're not going for the Pittsburgh tickler like Jared's girlfriend is.
5: No, you get right in there.
1: Oh, there you go.
2: You want to be in there.
5: Yeah.
2: Wow, Victoria. I'm interested. If this could further attract my wife, then I might be open to not sharing so she can nuzzle into the pits, Will. Let's go to Tanya here, though.
1: Yuck.
2: Tanya,
1: Pits shaved out of interest?
2: My pits are not shaved. I'd be open to a trim. Sorry, Tanya. Yeah, what do you think? Sorry, yeah, go on.
6: Yeah, hi, guys.
2: Hi.
6: Yeah, I'm definitely not. So I'm born in 72, and when my father used to, he was a painter, and living in Queensland in summer, you're sweaty after work, you know, so like... But when he'd get home, my mum would like that. She would love it. It was almost pride, like, my man, he's come home, he's sweaty, he's manly, he's working. Yes, loved it. But if he didn't shower, if he wasn't clean, not on your life. And if he didn't cut his toenails, not on your life. never. But the sweaty, manly smell, mowing the lawn, digging a hole, the work man smell, she always admired it, always.
7: All right, Ted.
1: It's weird that you know in what ways your mum found your dad hot.
6: Yeah, because if you're talking about pheromones, if you're living together, you're working, depending where you are, but in Australia, everyone gets a hot summer. Yeah. And in that summer, you know when the air con, you can't wait to get home. It's so damn hot.
1: You really you've got 2 litres. Yeah.
2: Where did Tanya go? I want to keep talking to Tanya.
1: No, you don't.
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Ladies and gents, this is the moment you've waited for. You've been searching in the dark, sweat soaking through the floor. And buried in your bones, there's an ache that you can't ignore. Taking

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1: And the North Edge Northwest have taken out two of their three Tassie Top Tourist Town Awards for 2026.
0: To around the island state.
1: Tasmania's Education Union says more needs to be done to attract former teachers back into the profession.
0: And beyond.
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7: Good morning, I'm Jane Drew with your local news fast. Police investigations are continuing into a serious crash at Edgecombe Beach in Circular Head yesterday. A collision between a car and a truck closing the Bass Highway between Hellier and Crayfish Creek for several hours. The woman driving the car was taken to the Northwest Regional Hospital in a serious condition, as well as two passengers who were treated for minor injuries. The truck driver was not physically injured. Staying on our roads, and emergency services are working to clear a fallen tree in Sprayton, which has knocked out power lines on Kelsey Tier Road. The road is closed at both ends, with motorists advised to take an alternative route. TAS Networks is estimating power will be restored to the more than 100 residents in the dark by this afternoon. A boost for childcare in the Northwest, a federal support package going towards the expansion and refurbishment of the Malanjena Children's Centre in Devonport. The proposed expansion will deliver up to 70 additional places, doubling the centre's capacity. With the revamp to create a modern fit-for-purpose early learning environment designed around new educational practices as well as indoor play spaces. The service will be co-located with the TAS TAFE Devonport campus. Nearly 2,000 performers are set to take the stage over September as part of the Devonport Stedford. The comp kicking off with the dance section this week. Event manager Aaron Benson delighted with the number of entries as the Stedford enters its 97th year.
8: But people are still really happy to support something like the Stedford and keep that sort of thing alive, for particularly for our young people, to give them something positive to work towards.
7: Checking sport, and finals are heating up in the NWFL. Ulverston's assistant men's coach Luke Murfitt-Cohen says last week's game against Devonport was a reality check.
9: If you want 10% off against quality sides, especially a side like Devonport, you can get found out. And I think the competition's been a lot closer than what people have given it credit for this year. And, you know, if you look at the first quarter and when we reviewed the game, which we did quite heavily, that 10%, that can really, really hurt you, and it did.
7: Ulverston face La Trobe in the knockout this weekend.
10: Morning, I'm Jackie Loom. Days on from CommBank's grim housing value prediction, NAB has issued its own. It's forecasting house prices across the nation's capital cities could fall around 7% from peak to trough. But NAB chief economist Sally Auld says even a decline of that size won't solve the country's affordability crisis. State and territory governments are preparing to challenge proposed changes to private health insurance rebates for older Aussies. Under the plan, more than 3 million over 65s could pay hundreds of dollars more for private health cover from April next year. 44,000 may drop their insurance altogether as a result, increasing pressure on already stretched public hospitals. A worsening Ebola outbreak in the Democratic Republic of Congo has now claimed more than 3,000 lives. The World Health Organization says vaccine trials are expected to begin in the coming months. And Audi has claimed the title of Australia's most trusted supermarket for a third straight year at the Roy Morgan Trusted Brand Awards. Hot!
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10: In sport, Hawthorn is one game away from the grand final after a stunning qualifying final. The Hawks led from the 16-minute mark of the first quarter for the remainder of the game, handing Fremantle its first loss at home for the season. Hawks coach Sam Mitchell says the pressure of the contest was at its peak.
11: In 10 years' time, when you put any 10 minutes of that game on, anyone watching it would say that looks like a final to me.
10: And in the NRL, the Bulldogs have bowed out of the season on a sour note, going down 34-20 against the Broncos in Sydney overnight. That's the latest in news and sport.
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15: Forecast for the rest of your Friday. Top of 14 degrees today. Looking like we've got a late shower around about 6 o'clock, and it does ramp up across the course of the day. And plenty of showers across the early hour, early morning until tomorrow is what I'm saying. So 14 degrees today, starts raining late in the afternoon, and it continues to rain until late afternoon tomorrow with a possible thunderstorm, and then it's smooth sailing from there. Sunday sunny and 17, Monday sunny and 15, Tuesday sunny and 16. It's going to be spectacular. Hang on to your hats for the next little bit though. It's 9 degrees in Devonport right now. In Burnie, it's 5, and in Smithton, it's 9.

0: With Ben and Nathan, this is the CFM Morning Crew. Call 1-300-655-922.
1: That's the number. Don't wear it out. Well, actually, do wear it out. You can give us a buzz and have a chat. We're hanging out. Ben's off doing something else. This is, of course, the Morning Crew. It's Nathan with you on CFM this morning. And gorgeous, gorgeous looking sunrise over there. How good. It's wicked. It's starting to feel better and better to wake up in the morning. Summertime is coming, but no rush. Very happy with it being spring right now. It is a prize-giving Friday on CFM, and we'll be doing all the good stuff, as you can imagine. We'll be playing What's in the Box pretty shortly. We've got a great stream on for today. We'll be playing First Bit, Last Bit a little bit later. Stream on, of course, thanks to our mates at Talk Gear for Guys. We've got the birthday book. That's obviously all thanks to Terry White, Chem Mart Pharmacy. We've got tickets to give away to Shaun the Sheep, the Beast of Mossy Bottom, I believe that's called. I don't really need to know the details on that. I know that it's a spin-off of Wallace and Gromit, so it's going to be excellent. I'm already sold. And, of course, someone's winning the Morning Crew goodie bag a little bit later on, as well as that Talk Gear for Guys, $100 to spend there. We're chilling out. And we've got an awesome Friday Live today, which is going to be very, very cool. Very, very excited for that. In the meantime, we're just hanging out and playing some music. We've really got a dedicated thing to be talking about today. So, whatever you got on, give us a buzz, let us know. 1-300-655-922. Sunny Federa. It's the Morning Crew on CFM. Time.

0: It's the Morning Crew on CFM, Sunny Federa and Jazzy and DOD with Some Days. I found myself quite liking that. I'll go as far as giving that the Nathan seal of approval. It's a bit of a vibe, isn't it? It's good. It feels good. The music's good. The chord progression's good. It's suitably upbeat and not boring, which is great. And I just caught the lyrics then. I'm like, I think that's really good too. Some days I want to sail away when the going gets rough, when the going gets rough. Something deep inside my body says you are more than enough, so don't give up. Very cool. Very, very cool indeed. We will be hanging out across the rest of the morning. The sun's coming up. Everything's looking really nicely. And we do have that awesome win on the coast from Nopong. And if you haven't heard about Nopong, maybe you're Pong. Maybe you need to hear about it. I'll tell you a little bit more about it shortly. George Ezra next.
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George Ezra, CFM, The Morning Crew, what are you waiting for? Well, forgive me for my cheap segue here, but if you don't smell great, what are you waiting for? There are things that you can do about it. There are. Look, there's a lot of things that you can't control in life. How you smell is one of those things a lot of the time. You don't get to choose. A lot of that, how you smell is kind of genetics and DNA and biology and certainly circumstances. So you don't always choose to get to smell how you smell. However, there are some alternatives to control how that you smell after the fact. And a lot of those that we do now are pretty big on the aerosol, which some people, totally normal. To other people, that's literally just spraying poisonous chemicals onto yourself. And so if you are interested in smelling good, but maybe you've got allergies, maybe you don't like the idea of polluting the ozone layer, maybe you don't like the idea of putting industrial chemicals onto your skin just to smell nice, you should have a look into Nopong, which are awesome. Nopong, they're all natural. So by all natural deodorants, they mean it's plastic free, bicarb free, it's vegan, and it's palm oil free. So those things might not mean a whole stack to you, but if you are paying attention to those kind of things, you'll know that Nopong is the good stuff because it doesn't have anything into it. Rather than being an aerosol base, it's like a, what's the name? It's like a cream base with a really nice texture. And we're giving away a year's worth, 12 tins, one per month of Nopong. It's their low fragrance version. So everyone's not going to be like, wow, mate, put on deodorant today. You just don't smell like an odor. Very cool. And someone's going to win that a little bit later on, thanks to Nopong. Taylor Swift right now.

0: CFM, it's the Morning Crew with Nathan today, and new sport and weather coming right now. A couple updates on what's happening on and around the coast, including power being out on Kelsey Tier. So we'll see if there's anything new about that. Powderfinger, first thing up after the weather too.
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11: Good morning, I'm Jane Drew. Investigations are continuing into a serious crash on the Bass Highway yesterday. Emergency services were called to the scene at Edgecombe Beach about 12:30 p.m. where a white Volvo truck and a white Holden Captiva had crashed. The woman driving the car was taken to the Northwest Regional Hospital in a serious condition, as well as two passengers who were treated for minor injuries. The truck driver was not physically injured. Staying on our roads, and police say Kelsey Tier Road in Sprayton remains closed at both ends as crews work to clear fallen power lines after earlier dealing with a tree down on the road. TAS Networks is estimating power will be restored to the more than 100 residents in the dark by this afternoon. Regional healthcare students studying at the Cranel Coast campus will have more housing options as the former Weller Inn in Burnie is flipped into dedicated accommodation. The federal government committed $2.2 million to support the refurbishment of the 27-bed property with the aim of attracting students to live, learn and undertake placements in the northwest. Federal member for Braddon, Anne Urquhart, says the funding will enable more students from regional communities and disadvantaged backgrounds to study at university level. It's expected to be completed by first semester next year. More childcare places on the way for the coast. Mel and Jenna Children's Centre in Devonport is in line for an expansion that will bring up to 70 additional childcare places, as well as a refurbishment to create a modern, fit-for-purpose early learning environment. Federal support bringing the expansion to life with the service to be co-located within the TASTAFE Devonport campus. Checking sport, and finals are heating up in the NWFL. Ulverston's assistant men's coach Luke Murford-Cohen says they're expecting a tight contest as they face La Trobe in the knockout.
12: Yeah, we're certainly not taking this lightly. They beat us earlier in the year in wet conditions. Looks like it could possibly be wet this week. So we've got a massive job ahead of us just to beat them. They've got a lot of momentum and no doubt as a group are full of confidence. We've got to prepare really well to try and obviously nullify a lot of their key components of their game.
13: Morning, I'm Jackie Lim. A fresh warning the nation's housing crisis is here to stay, with NAB's chief economist fearing it could take a generation to make home ownership affordable again. Sally Old says the lack of supply is being exacerbated by high rates, the war in Iran, and the government's tax changes. The human toll of Nepal's flood disaster is continuing to unfold. World Vision's Roslyn Gabriel says children are facing enormous uncertainty after witnessing scenes no child should ever see.
14: They don't know if they'll be relocated away from their villages because it's no longer safe to live on those riverbanks. These types of floods, unfortunately, could become more regular in the future, so they will have to move away.
13: Aid workers are providing both emergency supplies and psychological support, while Australian drones are expected to be deployed to find the missing in the next few days. And feminist author and activist Gloria Steinem has died at the age of 92. The American trailblazer, known as one of the most influential figures in the fight for gender equality.
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13: In sport, the career of Jai Arrow comes to an end tonight, the 31-year-old playing his 100th and final game for the Bunnies against the Roosters. It's a career that's been cut short following the Stars' MND diagnosis. The AFL finals continue tonight with a sellout crowd expected at the MCG to see the Blues and Cats go head-to-head. And plenty of big names take to the court on day five of the US Open this morning, including Alexander Zverev, Coco Gauff and Aussie top seed Alex de Minaur. That's the latest in news and sport.
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Baby, I Got You On My Mind, Powderfinger on CFM. It's the Morning Crew with Nathan. G'day. How you doing? You good? I assume there's a bunch of people who I'm speaking to now that I wasn't speaking to at 6 o'clock, so good morning to you as well. Coffee time, perhaps? Perchance? I assume anyone that needs coffee and is up at this hour in the morning has already had that coffee. And you probably are thinking about maybe another one coming up. What's most important to a lot of people getting their day started is a decent brew. And that's why we're having the Battle of the Brews. It's not really a battle. We're not going to pit your favourite coffee places against the penultimate favourite coffee places. What we really want is to give a chance to shout out the best coffee. And we know that coffee is one of those things that is more than just a product. It's about the experience. It's about having a little bit of a chat, catching up with your favourite people in the morning. You become part of each other's routine. People start to get to know your order, and you're just standing in line, hanging out with people that feel the same way about coffee as you do. And so for that experience to be created in the morning, we need some really, really special places. So thanks to Halliwell Property Agents, here to help you with all your property needs. You can go to cfmtas.com.au and nominate your favourite coffee shop. What will then happen? Once you get all the nominees in, basically, we'll then start to vote out of the top 10, and it's a chance for you to show your love and appreciation for the people who make your day that little bit better with that, what did I say yesterday? Hot brown bean juice, yeah. Can you tell I'm not really a coffee drinker? But you know what I mean. Coldplay and BTS right now. What's in the box after this? Yeah.

0: What's in the box? In the box. What's in the box today? What's in the box?
1: At the CFM Morning Crew, it's that age-old question. What's in the box?
2: What's in it? I need to know. Wait, I do know. You need to know. You need to find out what's in the box. It gets you in for a chance to win that $1,000 voucher to spend at Truscott's Tyre Solution. When it comes to tyres, trust Truscott's in our second chance draw and also the CFM goodie bag. So the question is, what is in the box? I've put something in the box for you today, and I'm going to give you a couple of clues. You might be able to figure out what it is. Clue number one. This item initially dates back to the Mayans and the Aztecs, which is not what I expected. Kind of right area of the world I was expecting, Mayans and Aztecs, but I was not expecting to see those words. In its original language, let's see if I can pronounce that. Nahuatl.
3: Nahuatl pronunciation. Come on.
2: Nahuatl. Yeah, cool. It's not spelt like that, trust me. Nahuatl. Its translation is chili flute. So this item dates back to the Mayans and the Aztecs, and in its original language of Nahuatl, it's called a chili flute. Intriguing. I'll tell you right now, though, it's not a musical instrument. This is a food item consumed by many, many peoples across the world. And the food inside is wrapped or rolled inside a type of flat bread. So is that ringing any bells for you? This is something that most people will have encountered to a degree. There's many kinds of items that are rolled in a flat bread and eaten, but not all of them stem from the ancient Mayans and the Aztecs. So I would like you to tell me and play the game, what is in the box? 1-300-655-922. Get yourself in the draw for all of the prizes. Give us a phone call now and let's have a play. Let's see what this ancient Mayan and Aztec food, this chili flute, as it was originally called, is called nowadays.
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2: By gum golly gosh, you are correct. Ben and Nathan are the CFM Morning Crew. Just Nathan today, and we're about to find out what's in that box.
11: The box. The box. In the box.
0: What's in the box? In the box. What's in the box today?
11: What's in the box?
1: At the CFM Morning Crew, it's that age-old question. What's in the box?
2: Haven't we all done very well? We've listened to, it's September now. How many months? February, March, April, June, July, August, September. That's 7 months of what's in the box, in the box, every morning. Haven't you done extremely well to manage that? We will refresh things, probably in the new year, but the end is coming. But we're out to find out what's in the box, and we've gone to the phones. Hello, CFM, it's Nathan. Who have I got with us?
12: Hey, Nathan, it's Kendra. How you going?
2: Good morning, Kendra. What's good?
12: Yes, all's good.
2: All's good? Fantastic. Yeah. What else is new?
12: Oh, just back at work now and trying to recover from, an operation. Yeah, it's
2: well,
12: all
2: I hope
12: good,
2: you're coming along nicely.
12: Yes.
2: Do you reckon you know what the answer to this thing is?
12: Well, I do like that sort of food, so
2: cool.
12: I've got a fair idea.
2: Good. All right, let's go about finding out what the thing is. So, clue number one. As we said, it initially dates back to the Mayans and the Aztecs. In its original language, Nahuatl, I found, its translation is chili flute, and this is a food item consumed by many, many peoples across the world. The food inside is wrapped or rolled inside a type of flat bread. So that's the ones that we've punched out so far. That could be a variety of things. So I'm going to tell you right now, it's not one of the Turkish or Greek versions.
12: Okay,
2: so it's not one of those. Those are probably my favourite, if you know what I mean, of that kind of thing. I'll go for that if I could. It's got to be one of the most eaten ones of these things. You've got the hard versions of it, which I'm sure you're familiar with. So it's not wrapped in a piece of flat bread, but it's wrapped, it's placed inside a crunchy corn thing. It's not one of those. And
12: Kendra. I'd say it's an enchilada.
2: Oh my god! First time right. I thought it was going to be more clearly a burrito or something like that. But you are all over it.
12: Saying it wasn't a souvlaki and it wasn't a taco. So
2: it's got to be. Fantastic! No, you're all over it. I definitely think you've earned yourself one today. You're a bit of a fan of Mexican food.
12: Yes. Love them.
2: Yeah, absolutely. It's actually been way too long since I've had it. Well, fingers crossed that you get yourself nicely in the draw, and in some way, shape, or form, that trickles down to you having an enchilada.
12: Lovely. Awesome. You have a great day and weekend.
2: Yeah, you too, Kendra. Thanks so much for giving us a buzz.
12: No worries. Thanks.
2: See ya.
12: Bye.
2: Kendra is in the draw because she found out what is in the box. Some Despacito for your morning. It was an enchilada in the box.

0: Luis Fonsi, Daddy Yankee, and Justin Bieber with Despacito. On CFM, I must admit, and this is not at all intending to be culturally insensitive, the words that jumped out most to me in the last few seconds for that were Pasito, which was like, it's like, Passiona's better. Passiona's better than Pasito. Am I not wrong? Yeah, cool. So I got Pasito, which is like a less good, only slightly less good Passiona, which I'm a big fan of both of those, and Pepito, which surely is what, like, from Madeline? The Black Hat? You either know what I'm talking about, or this is equally gibberish to you as Spanish is to me. News, sport, and weather coming next. Some Ed Sheeran. And, I think something's been going on with the playlist. Someone's decided something somewhere, because we're coming out with even more older bangers than there used to be. Some Pat Benatar on CFM Breakfast after 7 o'clock. How good.
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13: Good morning, I'm Jane Drew. A woman was taken to the Northwest Regional Hospital with serious injuries following a crash on the Bass Highway yesterday. Emergency services rushing to the scene at Edgecombe Beach just after midday, where a truck and car had collided. Her two passengers also receiving treatment for minor injuries. The truck driver wasn't physically injured. Police investigations into the incident are continuing. Meantime, investigations into the fire at the Tungatina Fire Station will continue today. With authorities unable to set foot inside the building yesterday due to hazardous conditions brought about by strong winds and loose debris. The full extent of the damage remains unknown at this stage. However, we're assured that Tasmania's energy supply will not be impacted. A boost for childcare in the northwest, a federal support package going towards the expansion and refurbishment of the Malingena Children's Centre in Devonport. The proposed expansion will deliver up to 70 additional places, doubling the centre's capacity, with the revamp to create a modern fit-for-purpose early learning environment designed around new educational practices as well as indoor play spaces. The service will be co-located with the TASTAFE Devonport campus. Some residents in Sprayton remain without power this morning as crews work to clear fallen power lines on Kelsey Tier Road. Police say the road is closed at both ends. TAS Networks estimating power will be restored by this afternoon. The Circular Heads Charts Festival returns this weekend for a month-long showcase of arts exhibitions and events. The festivities kick off with the opening of the Charts Art Exhibition at the Pop-Up Gallery in Smithton. This year's art competition has attracted more than 150 entries. Checking sport, and finals are heating up in the NWFL. Alveston's assistant men's coach, Luke Murford-Cohen, says they're expecting a tight contest as they face La Trobe in the knockout.
14: Yeah, we're certainly not taking this lightly. They beat us earlier in the year. In wet conditions, looks like it could possibly be wet this week, so we've got a massive job ahead of us just to beat them. They've got a lot of momentum and no doubt as a group are full of confidence. We've got to prepare really well to try and obviously nullify a lot of their key components of their game.
15: Morning, I'm Jackie Lim. The new ACTU leader doesn't believe Labor's housing tax reforms have gone too far. That's despite predictions national values will have fallen by up to 9% by April next year. Melissa Donnelly has told the ABC workers need more affordable homes.
16: What workers tell us every day is that they can't live near where they work. When we talk about cost of living pressures, housing is one of the most significant.
15: The United Nations is warning we're entering a danger zone for extreme weather, predicting this current El Niño will be the worst since modern records began. It says the weather event will heighten the risk of droughts, floods, fires and extreme heat. The current pattern is expected to linger until at least February. Canberra is shutting down a popular graduate diploma that's seen a surge in international student enrolments. It comes amid concerns it's being used to extend visa stays instead of gaining the students' new qualifications. And Steve Irwin is being remembered as a larger-than-life conservationist and TV icon. Today marks 20 years since the crocodile hunter's passing. Hunt!
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15: In sport, Frio has lost their first game at home this year, going down to the Hawks by 32. Coach Justin Longmuir says he can't afford to panic.
17: We're not dead and buried. We've earned the right for a double chance. I've got full faith that we can get back to our best footy.
15: The Dockers will host the winner of tonight's clash between the Cats and Blues. And Payne Haas has signed off from the Broncos in style, defeating the Bulldogs 34-20 in their final game of the season. Haas will join South Sydney in 2027. That's the latest in news and sport.
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0: Forecast for the rest of your Friday. 14 degrees, stunning looking at the moment, but... Sorry, that's not really a weather report. That's just an observation. But there are going to be late showers. They start kicking in around 6 o'clock. They start to get pretty extreme around 10, and they will carry on all tonight. And looks like most of tomorrow until about 5 o'clock tomorrow. There is a possible thunderstorm, so yeah. Lots of rain from mid-afternoon today till late afternoon tomorrow, but then it's okay. Sunday, sunny and 17 degrees. Monday, sunny and 15 degrees. Tuesday, sunny and 16 degrees. It carries on like that for all of the next week, so it's going to be pretty good. Right now in Smithton, currently the weather is 7 degrees. It is 7 degrees in Burnie, and it's 9 degrees in Devonport. Ed Sheeran with a little more on 7.

0: CFM, the morning crew with Nathan. I'll let the guy introduce it.
1: Along the northwest coast, this is the CFM morning crew with Ben and Nathan.
0: Yeah, I thought he'd give him a chance to have a chat, eh? It's Nathan with you. Good morning, 10 past 7 on a gorgeous, gorgeous, gorgeous Friday on the northwest coast of Tasmania. Bunch of fun things happening today. It is a prize-giving Friday. We got prizes to be giving away, which would be awesome. We got a goodie bag winner to win. We got a birthday book winner to win. We've got our Win on Our Coast winner to win later on, which will be wicked. We've got our Talk Gear for Guys stream on, $100 to spend in-store to win in the not-so-distant future, and $100 to win for the birthday book for Terry White Chemmart Pharmacy. Sounds pretty good to me. Sound all right to you? Good. We'll be having Friday Live in the not-so-distant future, which is going to be an absolute ripper if I do say so myself. I won't go anywhere for that. But first up now, this is one for, like I said, one for the oldies. I don't get to pick all the songs on the radio, much as I'd like to. Someone somewhere who, I was going to say, knows best. The problem with having one person pick all of the songs is, of course, it's going to be someone's taste. And so if I just played all the songs that I wanted to play on the radio, then it would just be my taste and it wouldn't be for everybody. So this is basically, we're always trying to get the best balance of what we think everybody might like. And into the balance comes a couple oldies. Brother Rick's dropped us a line in. He's stoked to hear some oldies. I'm always stoked to hear some Pat Benatar. There's a competition coming up after this song. So don't go anywhere. It's CFM.

0: CFM. It's the morning crew with Nathan, just with Nathan today, while Ben goes off and does his stuff. But business is as usual, and that means we got stuff to win today. Today is no exception, especially being Prize Giving Friday. So we've got family passes for an in-season screening of the new Shaun the Sheep movie, The Beast of Mossy Bottom. Actually, you know what? You know what? This is a terrible mistake on my behalf. I should have been doing this every day this week. Hang on. Sorry for my lack of organisation. Just need to organise a little bit of something here. Tappity, tappity, tap. That's cool. Yep, I just want that one. Sorry about that. There's the Wallace and Gromit theme music. So the new Shaun the Sheep movie, The Beast of Mossy Bottom, we're doing a preview screening for that. It's going to be awesome. It's on the 16th of September for a 6:30 p.m. start. And this is, like I said, ahead of normal... It's the movie doesn't come out until after that. This is a preview screening, a special one just for you. So you've got family passes to it. We're giving them away. And I've got a family pass for you right now. For all four of you, if you want to give us a call, 1-300-655-922, we'd love to have you along to see Shaun the Sheep.
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2: What are you doing in a couple of weeks?
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4: Oh, my God.
2: Caroline, congratulations. Oh, yes, it is happening. Robbie has won the trip. Are you okay, Caroline?
4: Yeah, I'm just in shock.
2: Caroline, Robbie, congratulations.
4: Oh, my God, I can't believe you've done it.
3: Thank you so much.
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6: It's the morning crew on CFM. Thank you very much, everyone who gave us a call. Sam's managed to secure herself a ticket to see Shaun the Sheep with the family. Spectacular news. Bruno Mars right now. Some of Benny's favourite jams. It's Bruno Mars. He's not here at the moment. I do believe he's seeing an NRL match in Sydney tonight. Friday Live coming very shortly for us.

0: It's the morning crew on CFM. It's Nathan with you. We managed to get some sheep shorn back there, which is fantastic. We're just having a chat to Naomi, who's let us know that it's Maybelle's Mission's final wrapping up for MS Readathon this Saturday at the Don Markets, which means she's got a bunch of Father's Day style books down there, which will be awesome. And I should love to drop in. There'll be a coffee van down there so you can catch up with everyone down there, which is great. And we'd love you to go along and check out and show your support. I hear a giggle from the background of the studio. DQ, hello and welcome.
1: Good morning, Nathan. How are you?
0: I'm well. I'm good. Surprise guest. You're in to play some music for us today.
1: Sure are. We've got a couple gigs coming up.
0: We've got a very exclusive invite-only house party to play this evening.
1: So cool. So underground. So secret.
0: Yeah, I like to do that every now and again. I feel like really like a proper... And we're mostly only playing for other musicians. So it's good. It's good. It's kind of a... It's a little bit stressful because you know what it's like. You go and see a show and you make a mistake and everyone's like, oh, it's okay. No one knows what you're doing. No one notices your mistake. We're playing to an audience of mostly musicians, so everyone will know.
1: Totally. But you just got to wear it.
0: Yeah.
1: And yeah, just shine it, gloss over it.
0: Exactly. They'll all get it too. Absolutely. All right. So we're going to do the news, sport and weather. We'll hear from Mabel. We'll hear from Mabel. Then the news, sport and weather. We'll come back and play you a song, CFM. When I'm

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18: Good morning, I'm Jane Drew. Questions have been raised in State Parliament around the maintenance of the Tungatina Power Station after it was gunned by fire on Wednesday night. Labor leader Josh Willey asked when the facility had last undertaken a comprehensive condition and fire safety assessment, with Treasurer Erica Betts responding that Hydro Tasmania performs routine upgrades.
19: A deluge fire protection system was installed at Tungatina in 2005. Fire mains and hydrants have recently been upgraded. Routine fire alarm system testing has recently been completed.
18: An investigation into the cause of the fire will continue today after yesterday's efforts were hampered by hazardous conditions. Meantime, police investigations are continuing into a serious crash at Edgecombe Beach in Circular Head yesterday. A collision between a car and a truck closing the Bass Highway between Hellier and Crayfish Creek for several hours. The woman driving the car was taken to the Northwest Regional Hospital in a serious condition, as well as two passengers who were treated for minor injuries. The truck driver was not physically injured. More childcare places on the way for the coast. Melanjana Children's Centre in Devonport is in line for an expansion that will bring up to 70 additional childcare places, as well as a refurbishment to create a modern, fit-for-purpose early learning environment. Hundreds of performers are set to take the stage as the Devonport at Stedford kicks off this week. Event manager Erin Benson says they've attracted big numbers this year.
5: Over 1,900 entries in this year, so we're really happy with the entries we've got across the whole state and even a couple from in interstate. So we're really happy with the numbers we've got this year.
18: The comp began with dance, followed by speech, drama and music. Checking local sports news and a bit of buzz ahead of the Baldock medal. NWFL President Gary Carpenter says there's a big pool of contenders for the top gong.
20: There's so many there that could win this medal on Sunday. I don't think I could tip one at this present point of time because this field is wide open. This is going to be a marvellous day for these recipients and really looking forward to it.
18: And the Devonport Strikers are on the road for their grand final clash against South Hobart. President of the Devonport Strikers, Drew Smith, says the side's fighting fit.
21: We've particularly looked pretty dangerous up front, I've got to say, over the last month or so, with Josh Tolliver and our wingers starting to come into play as well. So, hopefully put a few away.
22: Morning, I'm Jackie Loom. The housing market downturn is gathering pace, with NAB now forecasting capital city home values could fall by as much as 7%. But the bank says that won't be enough to fix Australia's affordability problems, with prices falling at the top end of the market, not at entry level. A battle is brewing over private health insurance changes proposed by the federal government. Health ministers will meet in Sydney today, where they're expected to raise concerns about plans to reduce higher rebates for older Aussies. Government modelling suggests around 44,000 people could give up their cover as a result. The World Health Organization has sounded the alarm over the Democratic Republic of Congo's Ebola outbreak. More than 3,000 people have now died. Vaccine trials are due to begin next month. And the numbers have been crunched ahead of Father's Day this weekend. Aussies are tipped to spend around $130 on their dad across gifts and dining out.
23: According to Roy Morgan and ANZ, we're going to spend somewhere between $650 and $750 million this weekend.
22: ING's Matt Bowen on 7 there.
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22: In sport, the Broncos have finished the NRL season on a high, down in Canterbury 34-20 last night. Brisbane piling on 4 tries in a 10-minute period in the second half to seal the victory. Hawthorn has booked a spot in the prelims. They downed Freo by 32 points in last night's qualifier in Perth. And the San Francisco 49ers will touch down in Melbourne this morning ahead of next week's NFL clash at the MCG. The 49ers take on the LA Rams on September 11. That's the latest in news and sport.
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5: Forecast for the rest of your Friday. It's going to be really good up until a point. I mean, that's not much of a weather forecast, but 14 degrees is our top. Everything's looking really nice right now, but we're scheduled for some late showers, and they'll be coming in around about 7 o'clock tonight, and they'll be sticking around those showers until about 4 o'clock tomorrow afternoon. And the trick is, basically rain between this afternoon and tomorrow afternoon. But from then, between 15 and 17 degrees and sunny for the entirety of the next week. Right now, it's 10 degrees in Devonport, it's 7 degrees in Burnie, and in Smithton, it is 7. It's probably time for us to play a song, hey?
25: Sure, yeah, let's get into it.
5: Okay, hold on. I just had to run out to my car because I couldn't find a guitar pick.
26: You just put him too hard in practice and broke his pick.
5: Fair, absolutely enough. Okay, cool. DQ, welcome aboard to the show.
26: Thank you so much for having me.
5: My absolute pleasure. We are going to do...
26: Dark Storm by the Jezebels cover. And this is a dear song to me. I actually... it's an Australian band. They're an Australian indie band. And I used to listen to them back in college. And... in college, I had a Mazda 121, a bright green little bubbly thing.
5: Hell yes.
26: You know them, you see them around still, and it's just like, oh, there's one. Anyway, on my way to Marawar, I took a corner a bit too hard, and that little Mazda 121 rolled into the ditch and took a bit of a tumble. Luckily, the Smithton Football Club that night was on their way to Marawar as well. They were celebrating their grand final. No way. The bus stopped for me, little rolled Mazda 121, and pulled me out. And I was listening to this song during the whole episode. So shout out to the Smithton Football Club.
5: Shout out to the Smithton Saints, absolutely, for saving DQ.
26: Actual Saints.
5: Yeah, actual Saints that night. What absolute legends. RIP the 121. We love the bubble car.
26: Yeah.
5: So this is a very powerful and poignant song from an Australian band that's got an important moment to you. How good?
26: Yes, let's crack into it. We're going to do some gigs coming up here soon. So this is one of them that we'll be playing.

0: Cool. Well, wait.
1: Thank you to all the people in the room that have just come in here and applauded us. Lovely.
0: Pushing your own applause button, that's...
1: that's a bit lavish.
0: It is a little bit, but I think you did amazing. That sounded fantastic.
1: So did you.
0: Awesome. Yes. So we are DQ, NW, she's DQ, I'm NW, and we're available to play your functions and gigs and stuff. I'll be doing a fair bit of, like, I don't know, playing... big long gigs, 3-hour kind of entertainment gigs a lot of this year, but excited for the next couple of gigs we've got lined up. Art gigs, we'd say.
1: Just 45-minute sets, which we appreciate sometimes, but we don't mind a 3-hour gig as well, don't get me wrong. But just to be really pernickety about what songs you want to play and do the ones that make your heart beat, basically.
0: Absolutely. When it's 3+ hours, you kind of got to play most of them, and you know, it's for the occasion. This one's mostly originals.
1: Yeah.
0: Mostly originals and a stack of covers like that. And
1: which is really exciting, yeah.
0: Cool.
1: We love to appreciate the original music scene, hey?
0: Yeah. That's been really, really cool. Well, I suppose we should probably play Stream On now, hey?
1: Stream On.
2: 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The CFM Morning Cruise. Stream On.
0: And we're straight back into it. Stream On. All thanks to Talk Gear for Guys, those absolute legends. Thank you very much for coming on and sponsoring our game and giving us a wicked prize to give away, which is awesome, which is, of course, $100 to spend every single week at Talk Gear for Guys. The Streetworks won't stop your style. They're still open. You can head on in and check them out. And Ben is our local correspondent to that area, so he can tell us if anything changes. But the bottom line to it is Talk Gear for Guys is open, and we're going $100 voucher to spend there for playing Stream On. So, DQ, we're not going to tell them what songs these are. Can you see what songs these are?
1: Where are we? Oh, yes.
0: Yeah, cool. So I don't want to know. Can you dig up on Spotify which has got the most streams out of those two songs?
1: Roger.
0: And then you'll be able to tell them if they're right, and if they are, and whichever song's right, that's going to be played on the radio next. It's going to be good.
1: Lovely.
0: So, yeah, give us a call right now, 1-300-655-922. Let me just hang up the phone from the last phone call and get in the draw to play Stream On for Talk Gear for Guys. Do it now.
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0: We're playing Stream On, of course, for talk gear for guys. And we've got a couple of absolute rippers lined up for you today. Joining us on the phone, we have Michelle. Welcome aboard, Michelle.
12: Good morning.
0: Cheers for playing along with us. So you got a little bit of a sneak peek about what we're doing here, and there's a little bit of a bit here. But I'm going to give you two songs, and then Deaky's going to tell us which one's wins. Okay. So you know one of them. You know one of them, but that hasn't really given the opportunity to figure out the other one in any way, shape, or form. I wouldn't think so, anyway. So song number one.

0: So Dream On by Aerosmith. And what we're going to be comparing it against is Sing For The Moment by Eminem. Are you familiar with both songs, Michelle?
1: I am.
0: Do you have a favourite?
1: Probably Eminem.
0: Yeah, same. That was the one that I heard first, even though it was the cover, ironically, for sure. Okay, and so what we'll now figure out is which one of those songs is more popular, the original Dream On by Aerosmith or Sing For The Moment by Eminem. First of all, so what do you think is most popular, Michelle?
1: Normally, my favourite isn't the more popular, but I have things and it has to be Eminem.
0: Cool, we'll have to go with Eminem. Alrighty, cool. In which case, DQ, which one of those is it?
2: Bow, bow.
0: Bow, bow. Really?
2: It's the OG with 1,671,602,215 streams.
1: What you're telling me is I'm not even close.
0: We're not. Well, actually, where did Eminem come in?
2: 731 million.
0: 731 million versus a billion. Fair enough. Sometimes you can't beat the Yeah, you can't beat the OG.
2: Yeah, it's been in circuit a bit longer, maybe. I don't know.
0: So that's kind of the game. Essentially, yeah. Sometimes that are around longer, songs that are around longer aren't necessarily more popular. Streaming's the great leveler. Mm. But apparently, the original wins. Thank you very much for joining us, Michelle. We'll chuck you in the draw, anyways. Aerosmith. Ripper song.
1: That's so good.
0: Up after the news, sport and weather next, we'll be catching up with the street team.
2: Dream
0: we'll
2: on,
0: be doing
2: Nathan.
0: Birthday book. It's true.

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1: Australian Idol happened yesterday.
2: It did.
1: Can I say it upset me?
2: Yeah, you can. I'm intrigued. Which pieces about it upset you?
1: Well, so the winner is Kesha. So Kesha won. Just really annoys me. She already had two number one albums on the Billboard 100 with Animal and Rainbow, and also some top 10 records. TikTok, obviously a massive song. She's done things with Flo Rida, Pitbull. She's been on the map since 2010. She had a song that was written for The Greatest Showman. She's American. She's come down to Australia. And gone and won Australian Idol, and I just don't think it's right. I assume that's the Kesha they're talking about, at least.
2: I mean, it could be a totally different Kesha one. Don't stop, make it pop,
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9: 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The NWFL Senior Women's Preliminary Final. 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
15: Good morning, I'm Jane Drew. Authorities will continue safety assessments at the Tungatina Power Station this morning in order to allow fire investigators to access the site. The facility was gutted in a blaze on Wednesday night, with the structure reported to be in varying stages of collapse. However, the full extent of the damage is not known at this stage, with yesterday's investigation efforts hampered by hazardous conditions caused in part by strong winds and loose debris. Tungatina supplies nearly 5% of Tasmania's energy, but Hydro Tasmania and Tas Networks insist the state's energy supply remains secure. Police investigations are continuing into a serious crash between a car and a truck at Edgecombe Beach on the Bass Highway yesterday. Three occupants of the car were taken to the Northwest Regional Hospital, the woman driver in a serious condition while the others were treated for minor injuries. The truck driver did not sustain physical injuries. Staying on our roads, and some residents in Sprayton this morning remain without power as crews work to clear fallen power lines on Kelsey Tier Road. Police say the road remains closed at both ends. TAS Networks is estimating power will be restored by this afternoon. A boost for childcare in the Northwest. A federal support package going towards the expansion and refurbishment of the Malingenna Children's Centre in Devonport. The proposed expansion will deliver up to 70 additional places, doubling the centre's capacity, with a revamp to create a modern, fit-for-purpose early learning environment designed around new educational practices as well as indoor play spaces. Briefly to politics, and a Tasmanian independent MP has accused the federal government of drinking the Kool-Aid on the final day of an AUKUS inquiry in Canberra. Member for Clark, Andrew Wilkie, told the panel the project did not have social licence and tied Australia to an unreliable ally in US. The civil-led inquiry heard from politicians, academics and intelligence experts across the country over 3 months, with a report to be handed down in October. Checking sport, and a shot at the flag is on the line as NWFL finals heat up. Ulverston's assistant men's coach Luke Murphitt-Cullen says they'll be focusing on getting through their clash with La Trobe.
16: We have to get a job done this week against La Trobe. You know, they've shown, like Alex says, I think people have wrote them off externally a few times, and they've gone to two of the hardest road trips in the NWFL and got the job done. So,
17: morning, I'm Jackie Lim. Two more Australians have been found safe in Nepal. It takes the total number of Aussies who remain unaccounted for in the flood-stricken region down to 36. Treasurer Jim Chalmers telling the ABC a desperate search continues.
18: I can confirm that two more Australians were located overnight, but we still have very serious concerns for the 36 Australians that we haven't been able to locate yet.
17: A showdown is brewing over Labor's migration plans, with business groups fearing tighter visa rules will see staff shortages at country pubs, cafes and farms. The UN is warning the current El Niño could become the strongest we've seen since modern records began. The agency warns that it'll increase the risk of floods, drought and extreme heat across the globe, with the weather pattern expected to hang around until at least February. And Audi has once again topped Roy Morgan's annual Trusted Brand Awards, taking out the most trusted supermarket title for 2026. It's the third consecutive year Audi has claimed the crown.
0: For all the best four-wheel drive tyres, you can trust Truscott's Tyre Solution. CFM Sport.
17: In sport, there'll be plenty of tears at the Olympic Stadium tonight when Jai Arrow runs out for the last time. He'll skipper the Rabbitohs in his 100th game for the club as he battles MND. Bunnies chief Jake Solly says they want tonight to be magic.
19: The feeling around the club, the community, is that they want to make it a very special occasion for him.
17: And the AFL Finals Series continues tonight with a sellout crowd expected at the MCG to see the Blues and Cats go head-to-head. Last night, the Hawks demolished the Dockers by 32 points, scheduling themselves a prelim at the G. That's the latest in news and sport.
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22: Forecast for the rest of your Friday, a top of 14 degrees and looking pretty good at the moment, but showers coming in later on, about 4 o'clock-ish, they start getting pretty obvious, and towards 9 o'clock tonight, it's going to start getting heavy and stay that way until about 6 o'clock tomorrow. But then from Saturday onwards, from Saturday night onwards, it's clearing up for the next week. Sunday, sunny and 17 degrees. Monday, sunny and 15 degrees. Tuesday, sunny and 16 degrees. It's all honestly going pretty amazing. It's 9 degrees in Smithton currently. It's 9 in Devonport. And right now in Burnie, it is 10. Let's have some Imagine Dragons whilst we wait, shall we? Birthday book coming up very shortly for us. Then we'll catch up with where the street team is.

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1: The absolute one, CFM's Birthday Book, and we have got a bunch of birthdays today. As well as that, we've even got some prizes for birthdays, thanks to Terry White Chemmart Pharmacy. They're open till 9 p.m, 7 days a week, and they've got all of your late night needs. So, I'm just going to change the music up a little bit, because on this day in history, the Beatles song Help came out.

That being said, I mean, I've got a bunch of local birthdays too. Let's see. So for today, it's Tully's birthday. Tully, we hope you enjoy your birthday on Saturday. That's for tomorrow. Love from Uncle Nick, Auntie Cherie, Dimity and Shanae. Also for today, we have Elsie from Gawler. Happy 11th birthday to our beautiful girl, Elsie. We hope you have the best day. Love from Mum, Dad, Kayla Macklin and Lenny. It's Sharon's birthday today. And wishing you a fantastic birthday, Sharon, from your good friends Tanya and Bruce. We hope you have an amazing day. And it's Macy Weller's birthday today. Happy 5th birthday, Macy. You fill our lives with rainbows and we love you so much. Have a fun-filled day. Love from Mum and Dad and Phoenix. There was a few other things that happened in history today. It was the end of the Western Roman Empire, so probably a bad day for them in the scheme of things. The first ever roll film camera came out and they put a famous name on it called Kodak. So Kodak existed from this day in 1888. And we've also got a bunch of cool celebrity birthdays. Who was born today? Mark Ronson. It's Beyonce's birthday. And a bunch of other people that I haven't encountered. But tomorrow, we've got a bunch of birthdays too. What absolute legends. It's Neville's birthday tomorrow. Happy birthday, Pop, from Kaylee. It's Parker's birthday. Happy 13th birthday for tomorrow, Parker. Lots of love from Mum, Dad, and Jack and Dusty. Wow, it's Martin's 40th tomorrow. Happy 40th birthday, Martin Campbell. Whether he's riding his bike out for a run or behind the counter at the Devonport Discount Drugstore, Martin's a familiar face and much-loved member of the Devonport community. For 40 years of being the legend that he is, he definitely deserves a big birthday shout-out. We hope you have an absolute ripper birthday and time celebrating in Singapore from Jem and your team at the Devonport Discount Drugstore. P.S. We'd love for this... I don't actually have to read this, but hilariously. We'd love for this to be on the radio tomorrow, Friday 4th, so we can have as many customers tell him they heard. So make sure if you're rocking into the Devonport Discount Drugstore, happy birthday, happy 40th birthday to Martin, your absolute legend. Happy 50th to Mr. Fox from Emma. Age is just a number. May this be your best year yet. And I think that's pretty much us for today. Fantastic. We're going to pile straight into some marshmallow and cane brown. Oh, that's right. We've actually had somebody win too. So this week's winner... this week's winner of the birthday book is Craig Woods. So happy birthday for some time at this point, Craig. And thanks to Angela Holden for nominating you. You have managed to win yourself that $100 to spend at Terry White Chemmart Pharmacy in the four ways. New truck, big

0: They absolutely can. Marshmallow and Kane Brown. It's the morning crew on CFM. It's Nathan here. Ben's away. DQ has dropped in to play some music and you're taking off to go and do the things that you need to do. You're a big coffee guy.
1: Sorry, are you talking to me?
0: Yes.
1: I was reading this brochure.
0: Yeah, it's just about to be released. The brochure. They're going to go out in the cruiser. Isn't that cool?
1: Yeah, I love this little maze game where you help Scarlett find the coaster.
0: Exactly. And that's what she will all be doing in the not-so-distant future, is going to find Scarlett and Morgs in the cruisers around about the coast shortly. But you are a big coffee guy.
1: Did someone say coffee? Yeah, I love coffee.
0: It's probably about time for one, isn't it?
1: I'm ready. Yep. Yes. My eyes are sort of just...
0: And so we are doing Battle of the Brews shortly, where everyone can put in for their favourite local coffee place. And there are a bunch of amazing local coffee places. Real couple off your heads.
1: Are we loud? Yeah.
0: Yeah, that's what this is for.
1: Oh, tea for toe. Shout out to the OGs.
0: Yeah, shout out to the OGs down there.
1: Jake's got the best bean in town, I'd say.
0: Yeah, I reckon.
1: Where else? Coffee with a View, Drift, of course.
0: Yeah, cool.
1: That's beautiful. And Harbour Master.
0: Cool.
1: And then you get to have a walk after as well.
0: Cute.
1: Yeah.
0: So that's exactly what this is about. Any coffee shop that changes your existence, we are nominating on cfmtaz.com.au right now, and then we'll vote to do a top 10, which
1: love
0: is really
1: it.
0: Cool. But I'm just going to segue into that because I do believe I've heard you say probably the best coffee you've ever had was a small brew. Jade.
1: Oh, yes, yes. Mm-hmm. And speaking of, quite a small, small brew. Like they're, small business. Jade's amazing.
0: Yeah, and so we've got a fundraiser for Jade. They've put together something awesome. It's coming up next Saturday. Let me just check. Oh, my phone's gone flat. Check my messages. However, I've just seen the fundraiser go out. It doesn't actually say in this post exactly where it is. I feel like it's at Otto's Grotto. It is at Otto's Grotto next Sunday, the 13th of September, from 3 until 7. There's going to be a fundraiser for Jade to help him and his family after having his motorcycle accident because he's totally unable to work. So you can enjoy some live music, come hang out with Jade, grab some food and drinks, and enter the raffle to show your support. That's happening next Sunday. You can look up, just called Fundraiser for Jade Nancarrow. You can search it up on Facebook and you'll find it. Yeah, cool. So, and... go to cfmtaz.com.au and enter for your favourite coffee place. Excellent. We're going to play some Third Eye Blind, then we'll catch up with the street team. DQ, thank you for joining us this morning.
1: Thank you so much, Nathan. Coffee time.
0: Coffee time.
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8: Third Eye Blind, it's the Morning Crew on CFM. The sun's shining, the birds are singing. We'll be catching up with the street team very, very shortly. Let's see where they are.

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1: It certainly is. 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We are joined by Morgs.
2: Good morning, guys. 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Now, on board the cruiser, I've got some great stuff. I've got some gummy bears and some barbecue shapes, all thanks to Wynyard IGA. 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
2: The choice is yours, and it's a pretty tough choice, if I'm honest. We've also got some Cripps Master Life, a baking for Tasmania since 1878, and I've got some Juicy Lyle, the Good Lemon Sparkling Lemon Fruit Drink, a clean citrus taste crafted with real lemon juice to create a great flavour. So if you want any of that great stuff, make sure you come and see me outside Indigo House. I'll be here for the next 10 minutes or so until we run out of the Coast Best freebies. It's the CFM Cruiser, powered by Harvey Norman, the king of big screen TVs.
1: Perfection. All right, Morgs is at Indigo House with the good stuff. Scarlett, whereabouts are you existing?
3: I am at Reading Cinemas in Devonport this morning, and that's because this Sunday is National Cinema Day, which means Reading Cinema is doing tickets from $5 for all sessions all day. It's only this Sunday. And on board the cruiser today, I've got a Shaun the Sheep, The Beast of Mossy Bottom family pass for our upcoming movie preview. And because it's National Cinema Day this Sunday, Reading Cinemas has given me a stack of complimentary passes. That means whoever is holding this gets to watch a free movie, and I have a stack of them. So if a flash mob come and find me, I'm just going to have to say one per family, but I do have a stack. Like, I'm talking like 28 of them. So if you want one, come find me at Reading Cinemas. Now, also on board the cruiser, I've got Cripps Master White Original Plus. Now, this is the last time I'm going to have this on board the cruiser. It's in the new aqua packaging because from Monday next week, I am getting back everyone's favourites, 9 grain, the whole meal, and also the Master White Original. But if you want Cripps Master White Original Plus, come find me today at Reading Cinemas. I've also got some Nopong, and somebody is taking home. Oh, my goodness, I can't even talk. Someone's taking home the year's worth of Nopong today for our win on the coast. But Nopong is all natural, all Australian made, plastic free, making freshness since 2015. And that is some deodorant on board the cruiser. So come find me at Reading Cinemas. I've got lots of goodies, including the Pommy Paul's goodie bags as well. Come find me. I'll be here for the next 10 to 15 minutes or until I run out of all these movie passes.
1: 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You've heard the people. They have spoken. Head out and find them in the cruisers across the coast. New sport and weather next. And when we return, some Cyril and some In Excess.
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10: 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And that's why we advertise on the days we do. 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
6: Good morning, I'm Jane Drew. Tasmania's treasurer says the Tungatina Power Station had undergone major maintenance on all machines over the past 3 years. The hydropower facility, which provides nearly 5% of our state's energy, was gutted by fire on Wednesday night. Investigators are yet to determine the cause of the blaze. The incident saw questions raised in Parliament yesterday over the maintenance history at the site. Erica Betts responding that approximately $60 million had been invested in the replacement and upgrade of four of the station's five turbines and associated control system since 2011.
11: A deluge fire protection system was installed at Tungatina in 2005. Fire mains and hydrants have recently been upgraded. Routine fire alarm system testing has recently been completed.
6: Former Tasmanian Premier Peter Gutman has been appointed chairman of West Coast Renewable Energy. The company is overseeing the Whaleback Ridge Renewable Energy Project, located between the Granville Harbour Wind Farm and CN. Construction on the proposed 280 turbine project is expected to start in late 2028, subject to Tasmanian and Commonwealth approvals. Some residents in Sprayton remain without power this morning as crews work to clear fallen power lines on Kelsey Tier Road. Police say the road is closed at both ends. TAS Networks estimating power will be restored by this afternoon. Regional healthcare students studying at the Cradle Coast campus will have more housing options as the former Weller Inn in Burnie is flipped into dedicated accommodation. The federal government committing $2.2 million to support the refurbishment of the 27-bed property with the aim of attracting students to live, learn and undertake placements in the northwest. Checking sports news, and the president of the NWFL reckons it'll all come down to a couple of points as Ulverston and Wynyard face off in this weekend in the women's game for the shot to take on Penguin in the grand final.
12: This is going to be a crack of a game too, and there's no love lost between this, and both of them will probably get an odd player or two back. Wynyard's picked up a few last week and a few young ones back in, and Ulverston, I think they might have one or two coming back out of the talent squads or something.
6: Gary Carpenter there. And the Devonport Strikers are on the road for their grand final clash against South Hobart. President of the Devonport Strikers, Drew Smith, says the side's fighting fit.
13: We've particularly looked pretty dangerous up front, I've got to say, over the last month or so, with Josh Tolliver and our winger starting to come into play as well. So, hopefully put a few away.
14: Morning, I'm Jackie Lim. Relief for the families of two more Australians following the Nepal floods disaster. They've made contact to confirm they're safe. The number of Aussies who remain unaccounted for has been revised down to 36. One of Australia's top economists says the country's housing woes are so deep they'll take a generation to sort out. That was the assessment from NAB's Sally Auld, who says the lack of supply is combining with high rates and high costs to lock most young Australians out of the market. Shadow Treasurer Tim Wilson on Nine says adding taxes to building companies doesn't help them fix the housing shortage.
15: If you add higher taxes onto building companies, it doesn't increase the chance they go on build more houses Australians need to get prices down for first home buyers.
14: State and Territory Health Ministers are set for a showdown with Canberra over changes to private health insurance rebates for older Aussies. They claim the changes could drive more patients into the already strained public hospital system. And close to $750 million is tipped to be spent on dads this weekend for Father's Day. Hot!
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14: In sport, the Hawks are flying into the prelims after a 32-point upset over the Dockers in Perth in last night's qualifier. In the NRL, the Broncos defeated the Dogs 34-20. Tonight, the final regular round continues with the Dolphins facing the Titans before Jai Arrow makes his final appearance for the Rabbitohs against the Roosters. And Aussie tennis ace Dane Sweeney is into the third round of the US Open. Not so much luck, though, for Tristan Schoolcase, who suffered a four sets defeat. That's the latest in news and sport.
0: Now, the latest in weather for Devonport and the Northwest Coast from cfmtas.com.au.
1: Forecast for the rest of your Friday. Top of 14 degrees, looking like late showers. It's obviously looking pretty awesome right now from what I can see out the window, but the showers will be coming in from about 5 p.m. and getting pretty heavy by 7 or 9 o'clock tonight, the chance of at least. Tomorrow's Saturday, 15 degrees and a possible thunderstorm, and those showers coming in tonight are going to keep going all night and most of the day tomorrow until about 5 o'clock tomorrow. And then it's going to be smooth sailing for the rest of the week. Sunday, 17 degrees and sunny. Nice. Monday, 15 and mostly sunny. Tuesday, 16 and sunny. It's going to be spectacular. We've just received an update from Tasmania Police about Kelsey Tier Road in Sprayton. It remains closed while the damaged power poles are repaired. So Kelsey Tier Road in Sprayton, no good. The road's closed. They're repairing the power poles. So find an alternate route. Cyril, Moonlight and the Lars. First bit, last bit next. It's a good one too.

0: 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It's about time we did the first bit, last bit.
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0: First bit, last bit, you know the drill. We've got a first bit for you and obviously a last bit for you, and I need you to supply the middle bit. So let me grab you a couple little samples here. This is one I'm personally kind of involved in. This is one that just came off the top of my head. I'm like, oh, we could totally do that. And it's in this folder here. There we go. So if I've done this correctly, if I put that there, and I put this there. Let's have a little bit of a listen, shall we? Does this ring any bells for you?
2: A long, long time ago, Naboo was under an attack.
0: Do you recognise that voice? Do you recognise that song? I want to know the bit that goes in the middle. It's the second line of the song. So we'll just have another little bit of a listen, because it definitely sounds like American Pie, doesn't it?
2: A long, long time ago, Naboo was under an attack.
0: I'm assuming there is somebody on the northwest coast who knows what happens there. I noticed the phone's not ringing yet. 1-300-655-922. This gets you in the draw to win a Morning Crew goodie bag, of course. And also a chance to go in the second chance draw if you don't manage to get that $1,000 for Truscott's Tyre Solution. So, okay, the phone's ringing. I'm going to give it a second chance here.
2: Naboo was under an attack.
0: So it seems like there's one legend out there that knows exactly what's going on here. We'll go put them to the test. The first bit, last bit.
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0: Hello, CFM. It's Nathan. Who have I got with me?
12: Morning, boys. It's Tony. How are you?
0: Hello, Tony. Welcome aboard. So you reckon you know this one?
12: I knew what it was straight away, because yeah. I heard his voice at the end, because I was just like, oh, I have listened to him for so many years.
0: Same. And I figured...
12: My favourite one is probably something to do with Amish people.
0: I was nearly going to do that, and that was going to be the, that was nearly going to be the drop. Like, been spending that's most of our lives... And then that'd be the drop there. But when I looked for it, this one came up and I went, yeah, go on, we'll do this one.
12: I haven't heard it for ages, hey, to be honest. As soon as I heard it, I was just like, yeah, that's not American Pie.
0: It's not American Pie, no. Cool. So, all right, let's show them how it's done.
2: A long, long time ago.
12: In a galaxy far away.
0: Naboo was under an attack. Yeah, and I thought me and Qui-Gon Jinn would talk the Federation in. Exactly right. All right, cool. So as we know, the whole shebang goes like this.
2: A long, long time ago, in a galaxy far away, Naboo was under an attack.
0: I did a little edit to the chorus.

0: such a ripper.
1: Look, honestly, I used to listen to him, Kevin Bloody Wilson, Guido Hatties.
0: Yep, another classic. I remember getting a kid in school burnt me like 3 CDs worth of Weird Al and a bunch of other things that were funny like that back in the day.
1: Yeah.
0: And yeah, we listened to them.
1: Because if it was like a 2 CD set or something like that, your parents could afford it. How else were you supposed to get it?
0: Exactly, because there were so many songs. No, spectacular. I knew that there would be someone else out there who felt exactly the same way. Tony, cheers very much for giving us a buzz.
1: No worries, thank you.
0: That is how we do business. So that's what's the actual song called? The Saga Begins, I'm pretty sure. Weird Al, The Saga Begins. Yeah, it's called The Saga Begins by Weird Al. And if you haven't heard that, it's American Pie, but telling the entire story of the prequel Star Wars movies. And that's how I know what happened in the Star Wars movies better than even watching them, is hearing it, that song. So congrats to Tony. He goes in the draw for all of the good stuff and the CFM goodie bag. And it's time for some Ed. The Morning Crew on CFM. Happy

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10: Morning, I'm Britt Aitlin with today's top stories. Two more Australians have been confirmed safe in Nepal, bringing the number of Aussies still unaccounted for down to 36, while a team of Australian drone operators is making its way to the disaster zone to help with search and rescue efforts. Investigations into the cause of the Tungatina Power Station fire are continuing today, with further safety assessments this morning before crews are able to access the site. The building's reported to be in varying stages of collapse, however the full extent of damage is not yet known. And Tasmanian Health Minister Bridget Archer will today join her mainland counterparts in calling on the federal government to address growing bed block issues, with thousands of patients currently stranded in public hospitals across the country as they await Commonwealth aged care placements.
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10: In sport, Hawthorns ended Fremantle's undefeated streak at home, taking last night's qualifying final in Perth by 32 points. The Dockers will now face the winner of tonight's clash between the Cats and Blues in next week's semi-final. And Aussie tennis ace Dane Sweeney's through to the third round of the US Open. Despite dropping the first set against 13th seed Lorenzo Mazzetti, he went on to win the match in four.
0: Thanks to IGA, your homegrown Tasmanian supermarket.
11: In the 2023-24 period, the number of incidents police responded to increased to 138,000. It's 40,000 higher than what officers were dealing with about 10 years before. A review into the role of police in Tasmania found officers were increasingly having to take on work which fell outside of their responsibilities. And that was across a few areas like mental health, ambulance assistance, and family violence as well. For this week's episode of I Heart Tassie, we'll be looking specifically at the child safety work that lands on the desks of police. We're speaking with Shane Tilley, the head of the Police Association of Tasmania, about the increasing burden and some of the situations officers have been left in.
12: Often our members are getting phone calls at 3 o'clock in the afternoon on a Friday to go and look for little Johnny because he hasn't been seen for 2 days. And given that tasking through the radio room from a phone call from CSS, and then spend the next 6 hours looking for little Johnny. You know, and it is just the fact that little Johnny hasn't turned up to the care facility or back home or to wherever he or she may be. It's not our core duty. Our core duty is to keep them safe, of course, but it's not our core duty to, you know, to chase them around the countryside because they don't like the facility that they're with or they don't want to be with their family. So what we're saying in this space is that government need to address the funding model and the structure of child safety so that we don't get those calls an hour before they knock off and knowing that they're not going to be back for 2 days. So we have had occasions where we've located children, you know, in the middle of the night and there is no contact point for them. There is no one within the network to call to come and collect them and give them a place of safety up until the point they can be returned to, you know, their family or returned to whatever care facility they're a part of. And as I explained to you, it was not unusual for these young kids to be fed by the police, put in a room or an office with a TV and a blanket or whatever that looks like, and cared for by us up until the point that someone clocks on at work, likely the next day, to collect them.
11: How often does that sort of thing happen?
12: Well, I mean, it sounds extreme, and it is extreme. We go to the lengths that we can do to find the most appropriate person to have care for them, whether that is a direct transport to, you know, if we know the care facility that they're at, there's often housing available for young people that don't live at home. And if we know the address, then we'll go and bang on the door and someone will answer and we'll say, here you go, here's the young person back. But often they won't necessarily tell you. They may not want to go back to that facility. They may be banned from that facility because of certain behaviours. The stark reality is that funding in this space needs to increase significantly, and rostering of the most appropriate child safety officers needs to take precedence here.
11: The Department for Education, Children and Young People told us they do have after-hours emergency child safety service operators outside business hours, so between 5 p.m. and 8:30 a.m. They said child safety service social workers are available by phone and can arrange in-person child safety support where there's an immediate safety risk for a child or young person. They also told us $21.5 million has been allocated in the 2026-27 state budget for an additional 48 child safety officers. That's it for this week's episode of I Heart Tassie. You can catch the full version on the station's website or wherever you get your podcasts. I'm Judy Augustine. Thanks for listening.
0: I Heart Tassie. 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
18: Forecast for the rest of your Friday, a top of 14 degrees with late showers coming in the afternoon, and they will stay around all night by the looks of things. Tomorrow, Saturday, 15 degrees and a possible thunderstorm, but it looks like all of that should be clearing up by about tomorrow night. And from tomorrow night onwards, it's looking pretty good from there. Sunday, 17 and sunny. Monday, 15 and sunny. Tuesday, 16 and sunny. And it carries on like that for the rest of next week. It's going to be a ripper. Right now in Devonport, it's 11 degrees. It's 11 degrees in Burnie and 11 degrees in Smithton.
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0: CFM. It's the Northwest Coast favourite hits. It's Nathan with the morning crew hanging out as we proceed a bit further and later into the day. We've got Benson Boone coming up shortly. We've got Birds of Tokyo. We've got Sia and Teddy Swims for the rest of the hour. We'll have Raven in after 10 o'clock and we'll have all kinds of fun and games coming up short.
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0: It's the morning crew. It's CFM. It's Nathan with you. I'm about to jump out of here. It's going to be Raven in next. She's got Coi Leray for you. Players. You've got some good Charlotte in there. Fantastic. And I hope you're having an absolutely fantastic one. Lots of cool stuff to be doing on the weekend around the coast. Remember, it's going to rain until Saturday afternoon, evening, and then it's going to be sun. So plan your life accordingly, and I'll see you on Monday more.
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15: Good morning, I'm Britt Allen. Tasmanian police officers are being left to look after children when social workers are unable to be reached, according to the head of the Police Association of Tasmania. Shane Tillies told iHeart Tassie child safety is just one area where police have been forced to pick up work outside of their responsibilities.
16: It was not unusual for these young kids to be fed by the police, put in a room or an office with a TV and a blanket or whatever that looks like, and cared for by us up until the point that someone clocks on at work, likely the next day, to collect them.
15: Department for Education, Children and Young People says it employs after-hours child safety operators. And we've got more on this story in this week's episode of iHeart Tassie, available now on the station website or wherever you get your podcasts. The H5 bird flu has been detected in two new Tasmanian locations, with another two species testing positive. A silver gull at Strawn is the first case to be recorded on our state's west coast, while a peregrine falcon's become the first of its species confirmed with the disease and the first at Britain's Swamp in the far northwest. The other new species is a black-faced cormorant, which was found near Currie on King Island. Incident controller Wes Ford says the detection in a peregrine falcon's a reminder that the deadly virus isn't limited to seabirds alone and has the potential to affect some of the wildlife that makes Tasmania unique. Relief for the families of two more Australians who've made contact to confirm they're safe in the wake of the devastating floods in Nepal. The number of Aussies who remain unaccounted for has been revised down to 36. Tasmania's treasurer says the Tungatina Power Station had undergone major maintenance on all machines over the past 3 years. The hydropower facility, which provides nearly 5% of our state's energy, was gutted by fire on Wednesday night. Authorities are continuing safety assessments at the site this morning in order for investigators to gain access, with the full extent of the damage not known at this stage. The incident saw questions raised in Parliament over the power station's maintenance history, with Erica Betts responding that approximately $60 million had been invested in the replacement and upgrade of four of Tungatina's five turbines and associated control systems since 2011.
17: A deluge fire protection system was installed at Tungatina in 2005. Fire mains and hydrants have recently been upgraded.